0: Well then, BHP President Geraldine Slattery says they're hopeful of reaching a resolution.
1: We're committed and our intention here is to reach an agreement and to do so on terms that are fair, that are competitive and that are reasonable.
0: And a new investigation has found 90% of expensive IVF extras are a waste of money. Air News' Lee Harrison explains.
2: A major review has found most add-ons for IVF treatment have no proven fertility benefit. That's despite clinics charging desperate patients thousands of dollars for extras like acupuncture, corticosteroids, and plasma injections. Researchers from the University of Melbourne say the extra services can lead to false hope, financial strain, and unnecessary procedures for would-be parents already under stress. Lee Harrison, Air News.
0: The Australian dollar is buying 69.1 US cents. This is Air News. In rugby league, Mitchell Moses says he'd like another shot at steering the Blues to an Origin Series victory in enemy territory. The 5-8 spot is on the line after the heavy defeat in Game 2, with calls for him to be replaced by Ethan Strange. Moses, who won a series decider in Brisbane 2 years ago, is hoping to make amends in Game 3.
3: Yeah, I'd love to get another chance. You know what I mean? It was upsetting with, you know, how that second half went down, you know, even parts of the first half. So to get another chance there will be massive.
0: Meanwhile, the Broncos are celebrating a new deal for club legend Ben Hunt. The veteran playmaker has extended with Brisbane through to 2027. Corey Pace says Hunt is a role model for his teammates.
4: Ultimate professional, really. See where he goes about his business here at training. And in terms of energy, he's still got that in numbers. So, yeah, he's the first one in, last to leave all the time. So I'm sure he'll bring that again for us next year as well.
0: In AFL news, Fremantle's Sam Sturt is the only player in any doubt for Sunday's home game against the Gold Coast. The Dockers say Hayden Young is good to go after coming off the ground briefly during Thursday's win over Geelong. Collingwood defender Braden Maynard will miss another week as he continues his recovery from a shoulder injury. At the FIFA World Cup, Cristiano Ronaldo has responded to criticism of his form with two goals in Portugal's 5-0 win over Uzbekistan.
5: But it's Portugal on the surge with Bruno Fernandes. Cristiano Ronaldo!
0: England drew 0-0 with Ghana. Australian Independent Radio News.
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1: Hello there, I'm Sean Bindley. The federal government is continuing to defend its tax deal with the Greens, which has surprised the superannuation sector. Michael Packey reports.
2: After weeks of haggling, Labor finally convinced the Greens to support its changes to capital gains tax and negative gearing, but was forced to add another measure to its legislation. The rules for self-managed super funds have been tightened, meaning from now on, people won't be able to get a tax advantage by using their fund to purchase a property. Government Minister Tanya Plibersek says it's a very small change and won't affect many people.
3: This is what negotiation looks like.
2: Nationals leader Matt Canavan argues self-managed funds have been blindsided.
4: This dodgy deal with the Greens from the government is a massive attack on every Australian superannuation fund.
2: The government's new tax rules will pass Parliament tomorrow. Michael Packey, Canberra.
1: There are fears the H5N1 strain of bird flu may now have been found in South Australia. Two dead subantarctic birds have been discovered at Fowler's Bay, 1,200 kilometres from Esperance in Western Australia, where two confirmed cases of the virus first raised the alarm. Rod Keogh was running along the bay when he discovered the birds.
5: For me to see the birds on the beach, a pelagic bird on the beach, as close to Western Australia as this, it's just worth reporting.
1: They've been sent away for testing. There are 11 pending cases in Western Australia, including a giant petrel found in Geraldton and a cormorant in Perth. Both birds are migratory. The Taxi Association in Victoria is hoping a raft of new offences will weed out the bad apples in the industry. Drivers will face having their licences cancelled if they decline short trips or refuse to take passengers with service dogs. And Peter Valentine at the VTA says the meter must always be turned on.
6: There's a meter, it must be turned on. If it's not turned on, that's one of the offences that is now going to be able to be reported. And on top of that, those persons are now going to be listed, named and shamed, if you like, on the public register.
1: Staying in Victoria, where homicide squad detectives have descended on an isolated road in Mattingley, northwest of Melbourne, following the discovery of a burnt-out vehicle believed to be linked to a fatal shooting in Ascot Vale. Madeleine Burke is there.
7: Former boxer Hussein Dahani was shot dead in Ascot Vale in the early hours of Sunday morning. Police believe his killer made off in a getaway car, a white Mercedes sedan. Late yesterday, a burnt-out sedan was found on the side of Ironbark Road, an isolated rural area around 6 kilometres from Bacchus Marsh. Homicide squad detectives were here until around 11 last night inspecting the vehicle. They say nobody was inside the car at the time of the fire, but it may be linked to the drive-by shooting on Sunday. Currently, a crime scene guard is in place. Detectives will return later this morning to inspect the vehicle again in the light. Madeleine Burke, Mattingley.
1: And scientists have found evidence a crater discovered in outback Western Australia was created 3 billion years ago. Geologists discovered the rock formations near the town of Marble Bar in the Pilbara region. Curtin University professor Chris Kirkland says testing of crystal minerals confirms it to be the oldest known asteroid impact site on Earth. This is Air News. Socceroos midfielder Jason Guerrier has called on the nation's bosses and school principals to let Aussies watch Friday's World Cup game against Paraguay. Australia only need a draw to basically guarantee their progression to the round of 32. Former Socceroo Archie Thompson says nothing brings the nation together like a World Cup.
8: What a moment to unite a country with everything is going on at the moment through sport and the love of the Socceroos and what this young team are doing already.
1: Guerrier says they won't be pulling any punches against Paraguay.
9: I don't think it's in us to just concede or just, you know, take the foot off the gas. Like, we want to win every game, regardless of who the opponent is or what the situation is.
1: There are fears the campaign may be over for Socceroos veteran Matt Leckie, the winger picking up a hamstring injury during Australia's 2-0 loss to the US. And Portuguese striker Cristiano Ronaldo has answered his critics by scoring a brace in Portugal's 5-0 thrashing of Uzbekistan to become the first player ever to score in six World Cup tournaments. The BBC's Jane Dougal reports.
10: There had been much criticism of the decision to start Cristiano Ronaldo in Portugal's game against Uzbekistan after the 41-year-old had failed to score in their opening World Cup match against Democratic Republic of Congo. However, the five-time Ballon d'Or winner pushed the distractions aside as he stepped onto the pitch in Texas and took just 6 minutes to score their first goal of the game. At the full-time whistle, the striker mouthed the words, "I'm back," into the camera.
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1: Hello there, I'm Sean Bindley. The opposition claims the Albanese government is deliberately targeting people who manage their own superannuation funds. Labor has reached a deal with the Greens to pass its contentious changes to capital gains tax and negative gearing. The legislation will also prevent people from using their self-managed super fund to borrow for a property purchase. Liberal leader Angus Taylor says the whole policy is a mess.
2: Labor hates self-managed super funds. They want all super funds run by big industry super fund bureaucracies because they're their mates. Self-managed super funds, which is a creation of Australians themselves, they manage them and run them and control them, they hate them.
1: Parents of a newborn or an adopted child will be able to access 26 weeks of paid parental leave from the 1st of July. The expansion will be paid by the federal government and covered at the minimum wage of just over $1,000 a week. Social Services Minister Tanya Plibersek says it's the right thing to do.
3: It's almost $30,000 in total, that paid parental leave benefit that people will get with their little new bundle of joy. So they get more time at home, more money, and more people will be eligible because the threshold's being raised, so more people will be eligible.
1: The Salvation Army, meanwhile, says the cost of living is forcing women to stay in unsafe relationships. Research conducted by the charity has found 30% of women have stayed in or delayed leaving an unsafe relationship because they couldn't afford to leave. Major Bruce Harmer says this shouldn't be happening in a so-called lucky country like Australia.
4: Yes, people are staying in unsafe relationships, not knowing really which way to turn, and this has been a situation for a number of years. And we want to be there to support those people who need to get out of a dangerous situation or a dysfunctional relationship.
1: The United States Senate has voted to approve a war powers resolution directing US President Donald Trump to withdraw American forces from the conflict with Iran, the first time such a measure has passed both chambers of Congress. The White House dismissed the vote as having no legal significance, but four Republican senators broke ranks to support the resolution alongside Democrats. Mitch McCann is in New York.
5: It's ineffective in the sense that it's not something that's been or going to be enforced by law. In fact, the Republican Senator Jim Risch, who is also the chairman of the Foreign Relations Committee, said this evening that whatever happens with this, it's going to have no effect. And he said Mr. Trump will not pay any attention to it. At the same time, it could be politically effective in building more pressure on the administration. It also illustrates, I think, that members of Donald Trump's own party are becoming less afraid to push back and defy his wishes. Now, this memorandum of understanding has certainly left some Republicans unhappy in recent days. One said that President Reagan would be rolling in his grave.
1: More than 5.5 million Australians living with disability are struggling to access sports-related activities. Research shows while 75% of disabled Aussies want to participate, just 14% make sport part of their weekly routines. Sporting Wheelie's Chief Operating Officer, Dane Cross, says greater awareness is key to driving accessibility.
6: What we know is that people with disability have barriers when it comes to participating in sport. There are barriers around equipment, transport, confidence, accessible facilities, and often just knowing where to start.
1: This is Air News. Swans midfielder Errol Goulden will return from a shoulder injury in tomorrow night's AFL clash with the Brisbane Lions. Coach Dean Cox says a refreshed Goulden will make a difference after 3 months on the sideline.
7: He's an integral part of our team. He has been for a long period of time, and you know, hopefully when some of the players are starting to feel the demands of a season, he's as fresh as he possibly can be and can have a big impact for us.
1: Hawthorn are training today ahead of Friday night's clash with the Giants. Forward Jack Gunston still another week away, while Connor Nash is a while away as he continues to recover from a nerve-related neck injury. Broncos veteran Ben Hunt admits it's now or never for the NRL's premiers, with their hopes of a title defence slipping away. They head into Friday night's battle with the Roosters in the middle of a six-game losing streak. Hunt says they're running out of time to get back up into the top eight.
8: You know, we've got a massive challenge on our hands this week. Obviously, Roosters are playing some really good footy at the moment, and we're not, so it's time for us to turn our season around or it's going to slip away from us.
1: And in cricket, Australia have maintained their perfect record at the Women's T20 World Cup, winning their fourth match by 113 runs over Pakistan in Leeds. Elise Perry was named player of the match with a knock of 71 from 48 balls. She took 2 for 9 from her only over. Australian Independent Radio News.
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1: I'm Mark Dransfield. Latest inflation data shows prices continue to rise, but at a slower pace. Australia's inflation rate has come down 0.2% and now sits at 4% for the year to May. The cost of housing, food and transport increased, but prices for other goods and services were lower. One Nation leader Pauline Hanson now says she fully supports paid parental leave, but businesses shouldn't be forced to extend government benefits. More from Sean Bindley.
2: From July, new parents will be able to claim 26 weeks of taxpayer-funded leave, which is paid at the minimum wage. The Albanese government says the measure would be at risk if One Nation or the Coalition are back in power. Despite her statement to the contrary at the National Press Club last week, Senator Hanson now says she has no problem with parental leave as long as businesses aren't required to make further contributions.
3: My concern is if it's put on big business or any business at all paid parental leave, they wouldn't be able to afford it. The cost to business these days is extremely hard. So, no, paid parental leave, got my full support.
1: A Sydney shark attack victim has spoken her first words after briefly waking from an induced coma. Dusty Fitzpatrick reports.
4: 34-year-old Leah Stewart has undergone multiple surgeries and has had her arm amputated after the attack at Coogee Beach. An update's now been provided by Miss Stewart's brother Joshua, who says she's been temporarily brought out of her induced coma. Mr. Stewart says his sister was able to tell her mother and her partner she loved them when doctors reduced her level of sedation and extubated her. Leah is expected to remain in intensive care for some time. Dusty Fitzpatrick, Sydney.
1: Overseas now, and a heat wave lingering over Europe has seen France experience its hottest day on record. Parts of western France climbed to 42 degrees, while in Paris the Eiffel Tower was temporarily closed. This tourist was left bemused by the closure.
5: I am hot, yes, but I won't think that I would be hotter if I go up. If I go up, I should be feel cooler. But why they don't close the street then? Then how about you close the metro as well?
1: The boss of Ambulance Victoria has stepped in to assist with the birth of a baby in Wangaratta. Jordan Emery was visiting a local ambulance station and neither of the rostered paramedics had delivered a baby before. He says it was an honour to assist.
6: We got on scene to a wonderful mum who was very well progressed in her labour, and she's the real hero of this story.
1: Scientists have found evidence a crater discovered in outback Western Australia was created 3 billion years ago. Geologists discovered the rock formations near the town of Marble Bar in the Pilbara region. Curtin University professor Chris Kirkland says testing of crystal minerals confirms it to be the oldest known asteroid impact site on Earth.
7: So these individual little crystals, smaller than the width of a human hair, contain lots of uranium, and that uranium over time changes to lead. So if we can measure the ratio of the uranium to lead, we can calculate an age, and that's how we can work out how old it is.
1: Thousands of Chery vehicles are being recalled due to a manufacturing defect, which could cause the car's brake fluid to leak. The brake pipe on Tiggo 8 Pro models built between 2023 and 2026 could rub against the engine. Checking the Aussie share market, the All Ords is up 26 points at 90.15. One Australian dollar is buying around 69.2 US cents. This is Air News. Former Bombers coach James Hird believes footy fixtures must change to reflect the evolution of the AFL, or the competition will be left behind. Sarah Patterson reports.
8: The league will undergo a radical overhaul in 2028 when Tasmania officially becomes the AFL's 19th team. Hird is pushing for change, and sooner rather than later, arguing that the league has now outgrown its traditional roots and needs to evolve in order to survive against rival sporting codes in Australia. Hird telling Nine's Footy Classified, he thinks the draw needs to change to reflect that the AFL is no longer a 12-team Victorian-based competition. That means longer seasons and more TV dollars. Sarah Patterson, S Sport.
1: Turning to NRL, and the West Tigers have announced the signing of centre Jake Avarillo from the Dolphins on a four-year deal. He's scored 28 tries in 54 appearances since heading to Redcliffe. And Croatia has defeated Panama 1-0 at the FIFA World Cup. Earlier, England and Ghana drew nil-all, while Portuguese striker Cristiano Ronaldo scored a brace to help his team to a 5-0 thrashing of Uzbekistan, the 41-year-old becoming the first player ever to score in six World Cups. Australian Independent Radio News.
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Now, some of y'all never been down south too much. I'm gonna tell you a little bit about this so that you understand what I'm talking about. Down there we have a plant that grows out in the woods and the fields. Looks something like a turnip green. Nearby call it poke salad. Poke salad. Used to know a girl lived down there and she'd go out in the evenings and pick her a mess of it. Carry it home and cook it for supper. Cause that's about all they had to eat. They did all right. Down in Louisiana, where the alligators grow so mean.

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1: I'm Mark Dransfield. The federal government claims a collapse in auction clearance rates and falling house prices are just a market correction. They follow recent changes to capital gains, negative gearing and trusts, which the opposition has branded a mess. The government argues housing is now more affordable for younger Australians. Housing Minister Claire O'Neill has told the ABC the market is doing its job.
2: I think the housing market's cyclical in Australia, a very uncontroversial comment. We see periods of very significant house price growth, and then we see the market make a correction, and that's what we're seeing at the moment.
3: So we're in a market correction now?
2: That's correct.
1: Australia's inflation rate has come down 0.2% and now sits at 4% for the year to May. The cost of housing, food and transport increased, but prices for other goods and services were lower. Homicide Squad detectives have descended on an isolated road northwest of Melbourne following the discovery of a burnt-out vehicle believed to be linked to a fatal drive-by shooting. Madeleine Burke reports.
4: Former boxer Hussein Dahani was shot dead in Ascot Vale in the early hours of Sunday morning. Police believe his killer made off in a getaway car, a white Mercedes sedan. On Monday, investigators released CCTV showing the vehicle almost striking a male pedestrian in Flemington. And late yesterday, a burnt-out sedan was found on the side of Ironbark Road in Mattingley, an isolated rural area around 6 kilometres from Bacchus Marsh. Homicide Squad detectives spent several hours at the scene last night and returned this morning. They say nobody was inside the car at the time of the fire, which may be linked to the drive-by shooting on Sunday. Madeleine Burke, Melbourne.
1: Meantime, charges have been laid over a firebombing at a business in Sydney's inner west. More from Dusty Fitzpatrick.
5: Emergency services were called to the Concord West Beauty Salon after reports of a fire. Officers found a device which had been detonated, causing damage to the front of the business. Following investigations, detectives carried out searches at homes in Padstow and Bardia. Two improvised explosive devices and an SUV, believed to have been used in the firebombing, were seized. A 29-year-old was arrested at the Padstow address. He's now been charged with several offences. Police say investigations are ongoing. Dusty Fitzpatrick, Sydney.
1: A new investigation has found 90% of expensive IVF extras are a waste of money. Lee Harrison has details.
6: A major review has found most add-ons for IVF treatment have no proven fertility benefit. That's despite clinics charging desperate patients thousands of dollars for extras like acupuncture, corticosteroids, and plasma injections. Researchers from the University of Melbourne say the extra services can lead to false hope, financial strain, and unnecessary procedures for would-be parents already under stress. Lee Harrison, Air News.
1: And the US Senate has voted to direct President Donald Trump to stop its military campaign against Iran or seek approval from Congress. Four Republicans voted with Democrats to support the House's disapproval of the war. This is Air News. Broncos half Ben Hunt admits it's now or never for the Premiers, with their hopes of a title defence slipping away. They head into Friday night's battle with the Roosters in the midst of a six-game losing streak. Hunt says they're running out of time to turn things around.
7: Now we've got a massive challenge on our hands this week. Obviously, Roosters are playing some really good footy at the moment, and we're not, so it's time for us to turn our season around or it's going to slip away from us.
1: AFL and Sam Mitchell has again batted away questions about his coaching future at Hawthorn. Eddie Summerfield reports.
8: Tasmania in the market for a new coach, Sam Mitchell, dismissing talks of a move to Tasmania.
9: There's a big difference between taking a phone call, which it's rude not to, and discussing coaching other teams.
8: The Hawks have an opening round rematch with the Giants on Friday night. They'll be without Josh Weddle, who's been suspended, while Connor Nash and Jack Gunston are still overcoming injury. A chance for payback for a 27-point loss.
9: We weren't ready for the Giants on that day. Is it about righting that wrong? Partially.
8: The Hawks coach also addressing reports the AFL is considering cutting list sizes. He'd instead like them opened up.
9: You should have any number of players on your list that you think you can manage.
8: Eddie Summerfield reporting.
1: And Matt Leckie has been ruled out of the Socceroos' clash against Paraguay on Friday with a hamstring injury. Australian Independent Radio News.
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1: I'm Mark Dransfield. Latest data shows a drop in headline inflation as a temporary reduction in the fuel excise pushes down petrol prices. The CPI has slowed to 4% for the year to May. However, once the lower fuel excise is stripped from the figure, the underlying rate of inflation has risen, and that could see interest rates kept higher. Federal Treasurer Jim Chalmers says the result is still better than many other countries.
2: We are realistic. We're not complacent about the future trajectory of inflation, but you'd rather headline inflation coming down than going up. That's what we're seeing today. And the trimmed mean measure reflects these broader price pressures that we've identified for some time, including in our budget.
1: Opposition leader Angus Taylor says he's stemmed the collapse in the coalition's support since he took over the top job. A number of major opinion polls show the coalition still ranks third behind Labor and One Nation, which is ahead of both parties. Mr. Taylor took over from Susan Lee, who quit politics after she was ousted as Liberal leader. He says the party's fortunes have improved.
3: There was a collapse happening, and we've stemmed that. But I do realise, you know, people are angry, and we have work to do to rebuild trust, which we had eroded over a long period of time. I completely accept that. And we're going to need time to do that.
1: Bondi Beach hero Ahmed Al-Ahmed has faced court on assault charges 6 months after he was praised for disarming a gunman during a terrorist attack. The 44-year-old's accused of assaulting his father in a Bankstown home. His lawyers entered not guilty pleas on his behalf. A homicide investigation's been launched into a fatal crash north of Perth. More from Chelsea Bowden.
4: Around 6:45 last night, a motorhome burst into flames after colliding with a blue Suzuki Swift. The crash happened on North West Coast Highway in White Peak, around 50 k's northeast of Geraldton. Three people were inside the motorhome at the time. One was declared dead at the scene, and two others were taken to the local hospital. The 19-year-old man driving the Suzuki was also flown to Royal Perth Hospital with non-life-threatening injuries. Homicide Squad detectives are urging anyone who witnessed the crash to contact Crime Stoppers. Chelsea Bowden, Perth.
1: The Victorian government is making audio recordings in taxis mandatory to help catch dodgy drivers working in the taxi and rideshare industries. Video recording's already compulsory. Transport Minister Gabriel Williams says adding audio recordings will make it easier for complaints to be investigated and proven.
5: Mandating audio in taxis is so that we can, if necessary, capture the conversations that reveal wrongdoing. That is critically important.
1: Air showbiz and Daryl Hall of Hall & Oates fame is recovering from a kidney transplant. The 79-year-old says the operation a few weeks ago has been deemed a complete success, and he hopes to be back performing in the next few months. Meantime, Aussie music legend Darryl Braithwaite says he made the decision to step back from live performances following his most recent gig. The 77-year-old has called time on performing live after six decades in the industry. This is Air News. Cristiano Ronaldo scored twice for Portugal as it trounced Uzbekistan 5-0 in the FIFA World Cup 2026. Ronaldo has now scored in all six of the last tournaments. Also in Group K, Colombia beat Democratic Republic of Congo 1-0 to advance to the round of 32 and faces Portugal in its final game. In Group L, England was held to a goalless draw by Ghana, with both teams now leading the group on 4 points. Croatia is just behind, with three having defeated Panama 1-0. Former Essendon captain Zach Merritt has stopped short of endorsing any candidates for the club's vacant senior coach. Interim coach Dean Solomon and former coach James Hurd are among the leading contenders to replace Brad Scott. Merritt praised Hurd's influence as a mentor, but refused to be drawn on who should take over.
6: Yeah, I'm not going to endorse anyone individually. I just love the club to do its own process, back themselves in, Andrew back himself in, and pick the absolute best coach for the footy club to move forward.
1: And in NRL, Knights veteran Dane Gagai has been linked to a return to the Broncos. The former Maroons and Kangaroos star reportedly could round out his career where it all began. Gagai debuted for Brisbane in 2011 and has since played 328 NRL games across Newcastle and South Sydney. Australian Independent Radio News.
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1: I'm Mark Dransfield. Economic experts say the most recent inflation figure was expected. The latest data shows the CPI is at 4% for the year to May, a slight drop from April's result. However, once the reduced fuel excise is taken out of the numbers, underlying inflation has risen. Despite this, Bank of Queensland Chief Economist Peter Monckton says the RBA's next move is unlikely to be major.
2: We've got an economy that is slowing. We've got inflation's a bit high. Where we are on both those things is probably around about where the RBA expects. As we're speaking, the financial markets are not expecting any move in the RBA's next board meeting in August, and that seems about right to me.
1: The federal government claims One Nation would strip people of paid parental leave if the minor party ever gains power. Federal politics editor Michael Packey.
3: From July, new parents will be able to access 6 months paid parental leave funded by taxpayers at the minimum wage. This is a four-week improvement on the previous government scheme. Social Services Minister Tanya Plibersek says it's a major reform which would be at risk if One Nation or the Coalition came to power.
4: We need to protect what we already have.
3: One Nation leader Pauline Hanson maintains she supports parental leave but is worried businesses could be forced to supplement existing arrangements even if they can't afford it.
5: The cost to business these days is extremely hard.
3: The government argues its PPL measure, along with increases to other family tax benefits, will help households with cost of living pressures. Michael Packey, Canberra.
1: A South Australian coroner has found a series of failures by government agencies contributed to the death of a baby girl at the hands of her father. Kendall Brettig has more.
6: An inquest has been held into the death of nine-month-old Kobe Shepherdson, who was murdered by her father Henry in April 2021 when he jumped off the Barossa's Whispering Wall while holding her. It happened on the day he had his non-contact order varied to allow him contact with her after being released from jail for domestic abuse. The acting deputy state coroner made several recommendations, including the prisoner telephone service be reviewed to prevent domestic violence victims being contacted illegally. He also said he believed Kobe's death was preventable, pointing to failings by DCS, SAPOL and Serco, the private company in charge of the Adelaide Remand Centre.
1: Overseas now, and the United States and Tehran are in dispute over whether Iranian negotiators agreed during peace talks to allow nuclear checks into the regime. Iran's foreign ministry says it has not given the International Atomic Energy Agency permission to visit its damaged nuclear sites. US President Donald Trump says these reports are wrong, insisting arrangements were made during negotiations in Switzerland.
7: They know they're wrong. They told us inside, and we have it down 100% inspections. And if they were right, I'd cancel the meetings right now.
1: A Hobart man's been charged over a vehicle burnout on a sporting field in New Norfolk, Tasmania, over the weekend, which forced games to be cancelled. Police say the 20-year-old was arrested just north of Hobart yesterday and was remanded to appear in court today. As well as the sports field damage, police will allege he's responsible for a range of burglaries and motor vehicle stealing offences. This is AIR News. AFL executive Tom Harley has refused to say which fixturing option the league is looking at. The AFL's faced backlash to the four options proposed for when Tassie enters in 2028. Harley says the clubs won't get to vote on their preference.
8: I like change. I like looking at different opportunities, and the group stage model or the tournament model is something that's significantly different. But you have to weigh up fixture equity. How do we make it as attractive and exciting for fans? And also, what do the future fans and players and clubs?
1: Bulldogs centre Bronson Cherry appears to be on his way out of Belmore after being dropped for the second time this season. Melbourne and Parramatta have reportedly held talks with the 25-year-old. Eels coach Jason Riles didn't deny his club's interest.
9: We're always looking to recruit quality players, and he's a quality player. So, he's under contract at the moment. So, we'll just see what happens there.
1: And former Socceroos goalkeeper Mark Bosnich believes coach Tony Popovich will start his goal scorers in Friday's game against Paraguay. Popovich shocked when he dropped Nestori Irinkunda and Connor Metcalf to the bench against the US. Bosnich says while a draw will do for Australia, they need more of a threat up front.
10: But I'd be very surprised if at least Eric Kunda, put it that way, minimum, doesn't start. But in reality, both of them were outstanding in the first game. Didn't deserve to be left out of the second game. They should be starting in the third game.
1: Australian Independent Radio News.
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12: It is partly cloudy with a medium chance of a shower along the coastal fringe this afternoon, 60% chance of rain. And it is 17 degrees at the moment. It was so cold this morning, wasn't it? Clear skies now, but yeah, it's been freezing today. Winter's really set in. Tomorrow there's 90% chance of rain and it'll be 18 degrees. A shower or two on Friday and 17 degrees. Showers again on Saturday and 17. Showers on Sunday, 18. Showers on Monday, 20. Showers on Tuesday, 21. Possible shower next Wednesday, 21. So it looks like a week of showers ahead. So we've had our clear weather for the start of winter, and now we've got a week of showers ahead. So make sure you pack that brolly in your car or as at your front door, ready to walk out the door. And now let's take a look at the traffic.
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12: There's a broken down bus on Warringah Freeway just past Miller Street overpass in Cammeray, which is causing heavy traffic conditions. There's 2 of 5 northbound lanes that are closed. That's lane 3 and lane 4. So avoid that area if you can. There's a car accident at Doonside on Richmond Road near Simmons Road. 1 of 2 westbound lanes is closed there. And then in Granville on the M4 motorway at James Roos Drive, there's a broken down car with 1 of 4 eastbound lanes closed. That's it for the traffic. You're now listening to Meryn Regan in the Spotlight. And my show is through from 4 till 7 p.m. tonight. My theme, my music theme, is songs about dreams. So, you know, there's a Fleetwood Mac Dreams song. There's the Eurythmics Sweet Dreams. There's lots of songs about dreams right back to Bing Crosby, I'm going to start with, but I'll let you know what's happening during my show. I'm chatting with writer Mary Rachel Brown at 4:30. She's written a play called The Dabdo Chaser, which is all about the Dabdo dogs, and that's going to be opening very soon at the Ensemble Theatre down there in Kirribilli. Then at 5:30 p.m., I'm chatting with Sophie Kelly, who's an educator. She's doing a series of school holiday youth drama workshops with a bunch of other teachers at Loreto Kirribilli. So there's fantastic youth holiday drama workshops for kids as young as kindergarten through to about year 10. So I'll be talking with her about those. And then at 6:30, I'm chatting with tenor Alexander Lewis from Opera Australia. He's from the cast of their production of The Merry Widow, which is soon to open at the Sydney Opera House. So they're my three interviews this afternoon. But in the meantime, we're playing songs about dreams. This first one is Bing Crosby with the Buddy Cole Trio, and it's called I've Got a Pocket Full of Dreams.
13: Well, we've had songs about pretty near every subject imaginable, but my favorites are the philosophical songs. Things like Time Goes By and things of that type. But I especially like the happy ones, like this one from Sing You Sinners. It's by Burke and Ragtime Jimmy Monaco.

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2: 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I'm playing songs about dreams. This next one is Eurythmics and Annie Lennox with Sweet Dreams Are Made of These.

Yeah, I loved that song growing up. Heard it all the time on the radio back in the 70s and 80s. Here's the Cordettes with Mr. Sandman. This is one of the earliest songs I know that mentions dreams.

0: I am going to surprise you listeners with 3 hours of music about dreaming. This next one is Daydream Believer by the Monkees.
1: 7A.
2: What number is this, Chip?
1: 7A.
2: Okay, not me. Don't get excited, man. It's because I'm short, I know.

0: That was The Monkees with Daydream Believer. And it's now coming up to 4:30. You're listening to Meryn Regan in the Spotlight on Northside Radio. And in my spotlight just now, I have playwright Mary Rachel Brown on the line. Good afternoon, Mary. How are you?
1: I'm good, thanks, Meryn. Thanks for having me on the show.
0: That's all right, no problem. Now, you're an Augie winning. Now, people are going to say, what's an Augie? But that's the Australian Writers Guild.
1: That's correct.
0: Award-winning playwright, and you're the first recipient of the Susie Miller Fellowship. I spoke to playwright Melanie Tate just recently. She's the most recent winner of that, and what a great fellowship that is, sponsored by Griffin Theatre Company to give a commission to a playwright to write a new play for Griffin Theatre, which is incredible. And you're under commission with Griffin Theatre Company right now, I believe.
1: Yeah, well, I have been under commission and written them a play as part of that fellowship, which was such a lovely opportunity because, the way the award was designed, it came with a development process and really connected you with the company, and you learnt how they program, so you kind of learn how the cake's made, which is always helpful for a playwright.
0: Definitely. So was that Dead Cat Bounce?
1: No, that's one that was on many years ago that I wrote as a result of the Lysicrates Award. And so I've written a totally new play for Griffin called The Swap.
0: And that hasn't been programmed yet?
1: No, watch this space.
0: Okay, fantastic. Well, yeah. Now, in the meantime, one of your older plays called The Dapto Chaser, which was on originally at Merrigong Theatre and then a season at Apocalypse Theatre, and also I believe it's been on at Griffin, is coming to the Ensemble Theatre, which is why I'm talking to you now, because Northside Radio, Northside listeners, the Ensemble's right down there in Kirribilli locally for us. So tell us a bit about this play, The Dapto Chaser. What made you write it? You wrote it quite a while ago, didn't you?
1: Yeah, and that is the first question everyone asks me. What made you write it? Look, the original commissioners, Merrigong Theatre down in Wollongong, wanted something that spoke to the geography of the community down there. And a play is a bit like a race, something wins and something loses, and people are striving for something and struggling to achieve something. So in some ways the structure of a play is a bit like a race. And I'd never been to the Dogs, but I'd heard a lot about it, and I just knew there would be a story there because it's, the kind of working class sport. It has been under a lot of pressure financially and also ethically, so I knew there'd be a lot of interesting tensions there, and it's such an old sport too that something comes to stories when there's a generation of people that have been involved. And then I went to the track and I was not let down. It was a playwright's dream. It was a very entertaining and colourful world. I was in my late 30s and I thought I couldn't be shocked or sort of charmed by something in the same breath so much. I was really surprised in a great way by it.
0: Fantastic. Now, what you've written is a story about a family, and there's two brothers who take a gamble on life, and where every winning is a fleeting victory and every loss tastes like stale kibble, it says here. So tell us a little bit about those two brothers and what was your inspiration for that family?
1: Well, look, this is not in any way based on my family, but I am the only girl in my family. I come from a family with brothers, so I have an interest in male siblings and where I suppose this is very much about family culture, and when someone's the black sheep of the family in terms of something that the family is very embedded in the family generationally, like dog racing, and someone decides that's not for them. And although it's a comedy, because it's such a bizarre, funny world, the dogs, it the play also does look at generational poverty, and it does look at the escalating pressure that gambling puts on families, to the point where people start gambling things that the money becomes, it becomes beyond money, and people start gambling relationships with their family and start gambling what holds a family together. So the play has a lot to say about the nature of gambling.
0: You're just breaking up a little bit there. It's not too bad.
1: Oh, what's
0: yeah, just if you can, I don't know, speak closely into the microphone, that might help. Yeah, that's better. That's better.
1: Okay.
0: So when it was on at the Griffin Theatre, you had a few interesting audiences. Tell us about them.
1: Look, we had some bikies from King's Cross come in because the Griffin is right in the cross. And we also had, you know, people that said my uncle had a dog or my grandfather had a dog or my auntie had a dog. And I remember asking one guy in the foyer, you know, when was the last time you came to the theatre? And I think he said, I saw Slim Dusty in the 70s. And so in that respect, I'm very proud of the play that I think we talk a lot about diversity in the arts. And sometimes I think class is left out of that consideration, and I'm very happy that this play got people through the door that had not been to the theatre before, or didn't go to the theatre very often, and it was telling a story about their world or their uncle's world or something that they were curious about or wanted to see represented.
0: So have you been in on the rehearsal process at the ensemble? Have you had a look at it hasn't opened yet, the Dapto Chaser, but it's opening soon, very soon. Tell us what you think this production is going to be like.
1: Look, I think it's going to be really exciting. We've got some amazing actors. We've got Peter Carroll, who is sort of like theatre royalty.
0: Definitely.
1: So it's a lovely privilege to see an actor of that kind of, you know, fame and quality on that tiny little pressure cooker of a stage. You get right up to a national treasure, I think. It's also got Justin Rosniak, and he's a fabulous actor. He was in Mr. In Between. He played the main guy's sidekick, and Justin is just, he's a very electric performer. He's very dynamic, very funny. He can go from 0 to 100 in a breath, and it's very exciting to watch.
0: Great.
1: Yeah, we've got Marco Chiappi, and he is perfectly cast in the role of the man who runs the track, who's very much an oddball. And we've got lovely Andre Devani, who's such a solid, beautiful, heartbreaking actor. So I feel very privileged.
0: And you've got Anna Houston directing, who's
1: has been really lovely because we're old mates and we've worked together before as actor-director, and so we have a shorthand and we understand each other's aesthetic and taste, and I feel very lucky to have her on board.
0: Fantastic. Now, the play runs from the 29th of June, which is only in a week or so, and then it's going through to the 25th of July, so it's only got a short season. If you want to go see it at the Ensemble Theatre, that's down in Kirribilli, just go to ensemble.com.au and you can purchase tickets online. Tell my listeners one reason why you think they really should come and see this show.
1: I think because it's a warts and all look at a very real family, and it's heartbreaking and funny. And I think people crave both those ingredients in theatre. I think they love having their heart broken, and I think they love having a good belly laugh.
0: Definitely love a belly laugh. I absolutely agree with that, Mary Rachel. Thank you so much for chatting with me this afternoon, and I wish you all the best for the season. I'll definitely come along and see it. It sounds like a hoot of a play, and what a great cast you've got in it, and all the best for the season.
1: Okay, thanks very much for having me.
0: That's all right. I'm going to play next You Make My Dreams Come True by Daryl Hall and John Oates.

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2: In Maroubra, there are some traffic lights flashing yellow at Anzac Parade at Fitzgerald Avenue. All directions traffic affected there. Then in Cammeray, on the Warringah Freeway, just past Miller Street overpass, there's a broken down bus which is causing very heavy traffic conditions. One of 5 northbound lanes is closed there. And then in Doonside, there's a car accident on Richmond Road near Simmons Road. One of 2 westbound lanes is closed there. 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This next one is ABBA with I Have a Dream.

0: It is 10 minutes to 5. You're listening to Merin Regan in the Spotlight. I'm playing songs about dreams. This next one is Anne Hathaway, the film actress, who played a role, the role of Fantine, in the film version of Les Misérables. And here she is singing I Dreamed a Dream. Absolutely beautiful song from that musical.
1: There was a time when men were kind, when their voices were soft, and their words inviting. There was a time when love was blind, and the world was a song, and the song was exciting.

Well, her version isn't quite as good as some of the beautiful music theatre performers that I've heard sing that song, including our own wonderful performers here in Australia. But hey, she did a good job. And now we're going to hear Don't Dream It's Over by Crowded House, which will take us up to the news.

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1: I'm Alan Baskin. The federal government is playing down an increase in the underlying rate of inflation, which could see another interest rate rise. Latest data shows headline inflation slowed to 4% in the year to May as a result of the lower fuel excise. But once the excise is returned, core inflation increases. Treasurer Jim Chalmers has told Parliament there's more work to do, but it's still a good result.
2: Now, we welcome that development, but we're not complacent about that, even though today's data was much better than the market expected, much better than forecast. We do recognise that people are still under pressure in our communities and in our economy.
1: Opposition leader Angus Taylor claims he's stemmed the collapse of support for the coalition since he took over the top job in February. A number of opinion polls reveal support for the coalition has remained stagnant or dropped. But Taylor admits there's more work to regain voter trust as rival One Nation continues to eat into the coalition's primary vote. Experts welcome the expansion of drone surveillance for sharks in New South Wales. Mark Dransfield reports.
3: While the drones have been welcomed, there's a warning that some outdated approaches are counterproductive. The New South Wales state budget allocated $86 million to the shark management program. Marine biologist Lawrence Klebeck says some parts of the program, like shark nets, undermine safety.
4: So shark nets entangle wildlife. Those are things that attract and stimulate shark feeding behaviour.
1: The federal government says paid parental leave entitlements would be at risk if One Nation were to gain power. From July, taxpayers will fund 26 weeks paid leave for new parents, where they'll be paid the minimum wage. The government argues Conservative parties don't believe in the benefit, but One Nation has dismissed the government's claim. The Christian Brothers religious group expects financial collapse within months as it pays more than $1 million a week in compensation to sex abuse victims. The Financial Review reports Christian Brothers' expenses now far outweigh revenue and its property portfolio, according to evidence heard in court this morning. The group's asking the court for a moratorium that would prevent victims from pursuing it for more money. Outgoing British Prime Minister Sir Keir Starmer has met with his likely successor Andy Burnham for the first time as part of his handover of power. Around two-thirds of Australian adults and a quarter of children are overweight or obese. An Institute of Health and Welfare report also shows the number of Australians with abdominal obesity, which is measured by waist circumference, has doubled since 1995. The Institute's Amy Young says there are many reasons for the increase.
5: We live in environments that promote unhealthy food options. We have more sedentary lifestyles. And there are also social, economic and commercial factors, many of which are outside the control of the individual.
1: Tourism data shows international visitors injected $1.5 billion into the Australian economy in the year to March. That's an increase of more than 20% on the previous year. This is AIR News. NRL master coach Wayne Bennett is shrugging off Latrell Mitchell's latest injury blow. The Rabbitohs star is out for a month with a torn calf after sitting out the past month with a back injury. Bennett insists it's business as usual.
6: The fact is he's torn a muscle in his calf and just get on with life. It's what we do here. It's part of the business, getting injuries and setbacks.
1: Exciting news for Sea Eagles fans with Boom rookie Joey Walsh re-signing for a further two seasons. The rising halfback will remain with the club until at least the end of the 2029 NRL season. Hawthorn coach Sam Mitchell has rejected suggestions he's interested in coaching the new AFL team in Tasmania. Mitchell maintains he wants to extend his deal with the Hawks beyond 2027. Carlton midfielder Jagger Smith thinks interim coach Josh Fraser would make a great senior coach one day. Despite leading the Blues to five wins in a row, Fraser is yet to put up his hand for the full-time job. Smith says the players have clicked under Fraze, thanks to his simple messaging. Cristiano Ronaldo became the first player to score at six World Cups with a brace in Portugal's 5-0 win over Uzbekistan. Wins also for Colombia and Croatia. Australian Independent Radio News.
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11: It's 17 degrees outside at the moment with clear skies. Tomorrow there's a 90% chance of rain. So it's doesn't say when. I think it's just partly cloudy, high chance of showers, winds southwesterly 15 to 20 kilometres, tending southeast to southwesterly in the morning, then becoming light in the late evening. But it doesn't tell me when it's going to rain, so it'll probably rain all day. Who knows? 90% chance. 18 degrees tomorrow. A shower or two on Friday and 17 degrees, then more showers on Saturday, 17. More showers again on Sunday, 18 degrees. Raining on Monday, 20 degrees. And Tuesday, 21 degrees. And Wednesday, 21 degrees. So it looks like a week ahead of wet weather. We've been very lucky with the sunshine, but the rain is coming. Let's take a look at the traffic.
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11: There's a broken down car in Liverpool on Hoxton Park Road just past Gill Avenue. One of two westbound lanes is closed there. Then in Erskine Park, there's a broken down car causing heavy traffic conditions on Lenore Drive approaching Erskine Park Road. Westbound traffic is affected in the right turn lane. There's a broken down truck in Beecroft on the M2 motorway just past Beecroft Road. One of three westbound lanes is closed there. Traffic lights are flashing yellow in Maroubra on Anzac Parade at Fitzgerald Avenue. All directions traffic affected. And there's a broken down bus that started earlier just before 4 o'clock. But it's causing very heavy traffic conditions in Cammeray on the Warringah Freeway just past Miller Street overpass. One of five northbound lanes is closed there. That's lane 4. So do avoid those areas if you can. 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I'm playing songs about dreams. This next one is Human League and Together in Electric Dreams.

0: This is a request next from Pedro. It's In Dreams by Roy Orbison, and Pedro's from Earlwood. Sorry, I was just chatting away on the microphone then and the microphone wasn't switched on. So I was saying, from one extraordinary vocalist in Mariah Carey with her whistle register there for Dream Lover, to another extraordinary vocalist, Roy Orbison. And this is a request from Pedro.
1: A candy-coloured clown they call the Sandman tiptoes to my room every night just to sprinkle

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2: It's 20 past five. You're listening to Meron Regan in the Spotlight. My theme today is songs about dreams. This next one is another one called Dream Lover. The last one called Dream Lover was by Mariah Carey. This one's by Bobby Darin.

0: sobers.
1: It is 25 minutes past five. You're listening to Meron Regan. I'm playing songs about dreams. This next one is Billy Joel's The River of Dreams. Here it comes.

0: That was Billy Joel with The River of Dreams. It is now 5:30, right on 5:30. And in my spotlight right now, I have Sophie Kelly, who's an educator, and she's created a program called Ensemble Youth Studio, which is part of the Ensemble Theatre's drama workshops for the winter school holidays. And it's an inaugural program. They haven't done school holiday workshops for many, many, many years, and they haven't done any teaching for many, many years. But Ensemble's history is a training ground for actors, and so it's wonderful that there's some stuff for youth coming through. And Sophie, you're the creator of it. It's your brainchild. Tell us a bit about these workshops that are coming up.
1: Hi, Merin. Yes, thanks for having me on. So we're really excited about this program. It's under this banner of Ensemble Youth Studio, which, as you say, sort of reaches back to Ensemble's roots as a training institution. And so the idea is that we're trying to re-engage, I guess, the next generation of theatre makers, theatre lovers, theatre appreciators. And one of the ways that we're doing that through Ensemble Youth Studio is that we've created this program of winter school holiday drama workshops. And so it's a really exciting initiative for us. We're trying it out these coming holidays, which is sort of only just 2 weeks away now.
0: So
1: really soon. And we are hosting the workshops over at Loretto Kirribilli, which is just around the corner from us here at Ensemble. And we've got workshops across 2 weeks of the school holidays from 5 to 15-year-olds. So we've got most sort of age groups covered. And then hopefully if these workshops are sort of something that people really enjoy, we'll start to build and offer more workshops and for a wider age group as well.
0: That's great. So, you know, it's getting the kids off their screens, isn't it? Because so many kids these days just love the TV and phones and tablets and shows.
1: Yeah.
0: But they're not creating their own work. I mean, I listen to my beautiful 4.5-year-old granddaughters telling fairy stories to each other and playing.
1: Yeah.
0: But to actually be in a group of kids, like-minded kids, that can then perform something on the stage at the end of the week for their mums and dads, how amazing is that?
1: Yeah, and that's right. And that's really what the program is all about, is getting kids, well, definitely getting them off their screens, of course, but getting them into a space where they're working with other people of their own age, to make their own work, to actually ignite their own imaginations, to think about creative problem solving, and then also to build on those performance skills, those things that we love to see in students, building confidence, building vocal skills, physical skills, communication skills, just the ability to stand up on stage and feel confident and comfortable and to communicate with other people. Is just that alone is a really important skill. I think especially now for the younger generations who are so often in a screen, and COVID meant that a lot of younger students actually missed out on some really fundamental skills when it comes to communication and performance. So this is all part and parcel of what the kids will learn across the week. And as you said, I'm really excited about this bit, culminating in a performance at the end of the week, actually on the Ensemble stage, which I think will be really fun.
0: Fantastic. Now there's four different programs. You've got Animal Antics for Kinders to Grade 2 in the first week. Now that just sounds wonderful. They get to explore the animals from classics like The Lion King and Dumbo and the Just So stories. So look, as soon as my grandchildren are old enough, they'll be coming. Because they just love The Lion King. I'm looking forward to taking them to the program. Yeah,
1: where we've created one class for each sort of age group. So Animal Antics, 4K, Kindergarten to Year 2, Witches, Warlocks and Wizards, which is for students in years 3 to 4. And then in the second week we're doing Friend or Foe, which sort of has a spy focus. which is for grade fives and sixes, and then Hollywood Heroes, which is more scene-based work, obviously, for those older kids there in who are in year 7 to 9.
0: Wow.
1: So, yeah, so we're trying to cover kind of all the bases, and we've tried to make them really age-appropriate and obviously connect with some of the themes and ideas that tend to be of interest to students in that age range.
0: So now you've got four guest teachers coming along to help you with the program. Are you going to be teaching the kids as well, or are you just overseeing it?
1: Not this time. I do have a really long history as a teaching artist and have worked at NIDA and ATYP and many other, the Sydney Opera House, for many, many years. So it is something that I'm deeply passionate about. But across this fortnight, I will just be kind of in an overseeing capacity. But we have four incredible teaching artists who, again, have their own long histories as teaching artists, but they are also all practicing professional artists. So they all have, I think three of them have all either come through the NIDA, either the NIDA directing or the NIDA acting program. They're all working as directors or sort of multidisciplinary artists. Many of them have trained overseas and have worked with some of the big companies here in Australia, obviously STC, Belvoir, Griffin. So we're really keen to sort of, you know, Ensemble is obviously a professional theatre company, and so we want our teaching artists to reflect that. So they all have very high sort of levels of training and professional practice.
0: So will one teacher take one whole week of workshops?
1: That's right, yes.
0: Right, so they'll have the same kids all week, and the kids will get to know each other. Great.
1: So hopefully by the end of the week there'll be a lovely camaraderie between the group, and there'll be a really sense that they've made a little company during the week and you know, to work towards putting on this final performance.
0: So they have a whole week of workshops from Monday through Friday, and I see that you've got some before and after school hour care for them because I know working parents, they're so used to their daycare or their school hours, and to suddenly not have, you know, to have to finish at 2 o'clock in the afternoon, it's not going to work for them. So you do have through till 5 p.m.
1: That's right, yeah. So we do have, we're very aware of that, that parents need to work across the school holidays, and so it can be very challenging. I have my own children. It's very challenging to try and find care across those holiday periods. So the workshops themselves go from 9:30 to 3:30, and we find that's a pretty solid day for the kids because it is a very active, you know, the students are up moving all day. But then we do offer parents can drop off from 8:30, so you can still make it to the office by 9:00, and then we also we have aftercare that goes until 5:00 as well. So
0: That's great. All right. Well, to book, I believe the first week is fairly full, but you can probably still squeeze a couple of kids in if you're really interested. To book, you can just go to ensemble.com.au/youth. Studio. So look up Ensemble's website and the youth studio is right there. And it sounds like it's a terrific program for young kids.
1: It is, and we really hope this is something that will continue long into the future and, as I said, continue to build on Ensemble's history as a training institution. So, yes, please, for any parents who are listening, if you haven't booked any holiday workshops yet, and if you're anything like me, you leave it to the last minute. I certainly always do that. Please head to the website and check out the classes, and we'd love to have you.
0: Okay. Thanks so much for chatting with me this afternoon, Sophie, and I hope they go really well because I want my grandkids there in a couple of years' time because I'm sure they would love it. At the moment, their parents are talking about taking them to a gymnastics workshop. So, I mean, you know, it's school holiday programs. They're great. So it's great that you're putting this on. All right. Yeah, it's great. 21 minutes to 6. I'm playing songs about dreams. This next one is Billy Ocean, and it's Get Out of My Dreams, Get Into My Car.

Next up, I'm going to play an artist called Sydney Christmas. Now, you might not have heard of her. Sydney is not spelt the same as us. It's Sydney, S-Y-D-N-I-E, Christmas. And what a great name. She won Britain's Got Talent back in 2024. Before that, she was working in a gym and she just wowed the judges, and she's done a whole lot of albums since then, and she's mostly done covers of old musical songs. This one is The Impossible Dream. Now, I remember there's Andy Williams, Bing Crosby, all those kind of singers who sang this way back in the 50s and 60s, but here's a beautiful version by Sydney Christmas.

What a voice. No wonder she won Britain's Got Talent with that. And she's got an album called My Way, if you want to have a look at some of the other songs she sang. She did the song Tomorrow from Annie, which got her, won her first audition, and then she was just quite extraordinary. I watched a bit of it. And I just love it. So next up, These Dreams by Heart. I'm playing all songs about dreams this afternoon. So if you've got a song about dreams that you'd like me to play, give me a call, 9419 6969. Happy to play it for you.

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0: There are some traffic lights flashing yellow at Anzac Parade at Fitzgerald Avenue in Maroubra, with all directions traffic affected. There's a broken down truck on the M2 motorway just past Beecroft Road in Beecroft. One of three westbound lanes is closed there. And another broken down truck in Merrylands on the M4 motorway at Burnett Street. One of four westbound lanes is closed there, lane one. Here are some community service announcements for you. Wendy Whiteley's Secret Garden in Lavender Bay is a free, peaceful garden to visit with harbour views created by Wendy Whiteley from a former rubbish dump site after her husband, artist Brett Whiteley's death. Open daily and a short walk from North Sydney's railway station, this tranquil garden features walkways, sculptures, picnic spots, rich plant and bird life, and it's dog friendly on leash, and it's close to cafes. So for more information, visit her website, wendyssecretgarden.org.au. 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LifeSource is in the LifeSource Christian Church, with the entrance at 175 Lower Gibbs Street in Chatswood, or call 9417 7377. Now, have you got some nasty waste that you want to get rid of? The North Sydney Community Recycling Centre at 8 Waltham Street, Artarmon, accepts household quantities of problem waste and e-waste, including paint, batteries, oils, electronics and mobile phones. No white goods, though, with a 20 kilogram or 20 litre limit per drop-off. So it's open Wednesday to Friday, 8 a.m. to 2 p.m. and weekends 8 a.m. to 4 p.m. and it's free for households but not businesses, and it's open to non-rate payers. So for specific information on the procedure, do an internet search on North Sydney CRC or call 9936 8100. 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Here's Taylor Swift song called Wildest Dreams. I'm playing all songs that have dreams in the title, or songs about dreaming, or they have something about dreaming in the lyrics. So have a listen to this one, Taylor Swift, Wildest Dreams.

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1: I'm Alan Baskin. A third case of bird flu has been detected in Australia, this time in South Australia. The first two cases of H5N1 were confirmed in Western Australia. The federal government says the disease has been found in migratory birds. Agriculture Minister Julie Collins says it's being taken seriously by state and federal authorities.
2: At this stage, there is no evidence of any mass mortalities. There is also currently no evidence of infection in poultry or in our agricultural production system, and there continues to be a low risk to human health. We're taking the detection of the H5 bird flu seriously.
1: The federal government says if One Nation gains power in Australia, the party would threaten paid parental leave entitlements. From July, parents with a newborn or adopted child will be able to take 6 months off work and receive the minimum wage. The government argues the measure will help parents spend more time with their children during a formative period. Social Services Minister Tanya Plibersek says all that would be at risk if One Nation got control of the nation's finances.
3: When you look at paid parental leave, the first thing to say is, of course, we're proud of the expansions we've made. We'll always look to do more to support working families, but we also need to protect what we have from the Conservative parties who would cut it if they could.
1: Pauline Hanson has told Parliament she has no problem with paid parental leave as long as businesses don't suffer because of it. The federal opposition says the government can't ignore a spike in the underlying rate of inflation, saying it could lead to another interest rate rise. Headline inflation slowed to 4% for the year to May after a temporary reduction to the fuel excise. But once the excise is stripped from the numbers, underlying inflation has risen. Shadow Treasurer Tim Wilson says it's this figure the Reserve Bank looks at when it's considering rate movements.
4: Australia still has a fundamental inflation problem that's caused by government spending. That means when Australians go to the supermarket, they're paying more for the fewer goods they're getting into their red basket or their trolley. What we have is a government in complete denial about the consequences of their policies.
1: The federal government has tasked the Energy and Competition watchdogs with investigating whether energy companies might have breached misconduct laws. Energy Minister Chris Bowen's concerns relate to attempts to push through increases in daily supply charges. Virgin Australia could pocket the balance of $93 million in travel credits issued during the COVID pandemic that remain unused. Passengers have until June the 30th to redeem credits issued between April the 21st, 2020 and July the 31st, 2022. Major European tourist destinations have been closed and train services cancelled due to a dangerous heat wave. The Eiffel Tower and the Louvre in Paris are among those impacted, with France, Britain, Italy and Spain issuing red alerts and health warnings. And to the Australian share market, the All Ords has closed up 24 points at 9.012. One Australian dollar was buying 69.07 US cents. This is AIR News. Carlton midfielder Jagger Smith thinks interim coach Josh Fraser would make a great AFL senior coach one day. Despite leading the Blues to 5 wins in a row, Fraser is yet to put up his hand for the full-time job. Smith says the players have clicked under Fraser thanks to his simple messaging.
5: What he has done is just really evolved our game plan and the way we play over the last 5 weeks. And of course, he's set those foundations and he's sort of evolved that game plan. So we're absolutely loving playing under him.
1: NRL master coach Wayne Bennett is shrugging off Latrell Mitchell's latest injury blow. The Rabbitohs star is out for a month with a torn calf after sitting out the past month with a back injury. Cristiano Ronaldo has made history at the FIFA World Cup as he scored twice in Portugal's 5-0 win over Uzbekistan.
6: Five in red in the middle. Ronaldo! The farewell may be approaching, but the legend is not finished yet. The first player ever to score in 6 different World Cups.
1: The call on SBS, Croatia and Colombia also had wins, while England and Ghana drew nil all. The Washington Wizards have selected AJ DeBarnstra with pick one in the NBA draft. Karim Lopez, who plays for New Zealand Breakers in the NBL, has been drafted by Detroit. Australian Independent Radio News.
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12: It's 17 degrees outside with clear skies, but the rain is coming tomorrow. There's a 90% chance of rain and it'll be 18 degrees. There's a shower or two on Friday, 17 degrees. Another 80% chance of rain on Saturday and 17 degrees. 90% chance of rain on Sunday, 18 degrees. 80% chance on Monday, 20 degrees. 90% chance on Tuesday, 21 degrees. And then down to 40% chance next Wednesday and 21 degrees. So a week of rain ahead. Get your brolly out. Let's take a look at the traffic.
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12: There's a broken down truck in Merrylands on the M4 motorway at Burnett Street. Heavy traffic conditions. One of four westbound lanes is closed there, lane one. And then there's some traffic lights flashing yellow in Maroubra on Anzac Parade at Fitzgerald Avenue. All directions traffic affected. It's 6.5 minutes past six. You're listening to Merin Regan in the Spotlight. I'm playing songs about dreams. This next one is Ella Fitzgerald and Louis Armstrong with the classic Dream a Little Dream of Me.

What a classic. Brilliant. Now, next up, I've got Kate Miller-Heidke. She's an Aussie artist. She performed over at the thing that Delta Goodrum just did. Yeah, this year, but she was the year before. She didn't win, but she was great. Here's The Last Day on Earth, which mentions dreams.

Yeah, that was Kate Miller-Heidke, and that was Eurovision, I was trying to remember, that she performed in before Delta Goodrum came forth last year, or this most recent year. Kate Miller-Heidke was in it, and that song, The Last Day on Earth, reached number 3 on the ARIA singles charts after being used in promos for TV soap Neighbours, and she's been nominated 17 times at the ARIA Music Awards, so she's an amazing composer and singer. Next up, we're going to the 70s. We're going to Jim Croce with I Got a Name. There's the word dreams in the lyrics. And I do love Jim Croce's voice. He's one of those guys out of the 27 band. They all died too young. He was killed in a plane crash way too young in his 20s. This is I Got a Name, Jim Croce.

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2: It's coming up to 20 minutes past six. You're listening to Merin Regan in the Spotlight, and I'm playing songs about dreams. And this one I had to include because my dad used to play it for me when I was a little girl on the piano and sing it at the top of his lungs. He had a beautiful tenor voice, and I'm about to be speaking with a beautiful tenor at 6:30. I'm chatting with Alexander Lewis. He's a tenor from the Australian Opera, and he's performing in The Merry Widow soon. So I just thought this beautiful tenor voice of Foster and Allen with Beautiful Dreamer, which my dad used to play on the piano to me when I was a little girl, quite cute.

I just had a call from Karen in Chatswood, and she asked me for Gemini Dream by the Moody Blues. Luckily, in that last 30 seconds or so, Karen, I was able to find it for you. So let's have a listen to the Moody Blues and Gemini Dream.

0: Thank you, Karen, for that suggestion, the Moody Blues and Gemini Dream. You're now listening to Miriam Regan in the Spotlight. It's coming up to 28 minutes past six here on Northside Radio. And I am delighted to say I have Alexander Lewis on the line. He's a tenor and he's performing for the Australian Opera in The Merry Widow. I know you've done this role before, Alexander, and obviously Australian Opera were so impressed with you, they've asked you back. So how does it feel to be coming back to do this role again?
1: Hi, Maren. It feels really wonderful, actually. I've got a bit of a history with this show and this role in particular. First did this production, we premiered it in Perth in 2017, I think, and I've subsequently played Count Danilo Danilovich in The Merry Widow in this version in Melbourne, Sydney, return Sydney season, Adelaide as well. So it's much loved. It's a glorious show, and there's a great group of people that's involved in this production as well. So it's been delightful to come back to it, actually.
0: Fantastic. So you've obviously, you know this role well. Tell us a bit about The Merry Widow and why audiences should come and see it.
1: Oh, for a whole host of reasons. So The Merry Widow is one of the most beloved operettas of Lehár. It's glorious, lush music. It really plays out, this production really plays out much more like a musical, I think, than an opera, traditional opera. It's very much a love story between Hannah Glavari, the Merry Widow herself, and my character, Count Danilo. But there's also an additional love story that takes place between a couple of the other principal roles as well. Valenciennes, Camille de Rossillon is another tenor role in that, and then the Baron Zita as well. So, and there's just a wonderful cast that are involved in this. But the music is so lush, so rich, so romantic. At its heart, it is a love story, as I said, but it's a story about living well, about taking risks, about being in the moment, living with a free spirit, and living without regret, ultimately. Don't let that one get away.
0: Definitely.
1: Put your heart out there and, you know, it's truly wonderful. And this production is, it's set in the Art Deco era, so the set's absolutely stunning. The costumes, the dresses that the leading ladies get to wear in this production are just an extraordinary design and really, really incredibly beautiful to look at. And the dancers, it's obviously directed by the legends, Graham Murphy and Janet Vernon, and choreographed by them also. So there's amazing dance sequences in it as well. Myself and the Merry Widow do a fair bit of dancing in the show as well.
0: Wow.
1: It's just... really sumptuous.
0: That's tough for an opera singer to dance as well. You came out of Western Australian Academy of Performing Arts Music Theatre Program, so you obviously had to learn to dance too.
1: I did indeed. So, yeah, that was a while ago now. I did the three-year musical theatre degree, loved every second of it. But, yes, we were dancing every day of the week, training jazz, tap, ballet, song and dance, the works.
0: Well, it must be.
1: And I've needed to call on it occasionally in my career, sometimes in musical theatre, sometimes in the opera land. But the wonderful thing in this version that Graham's created for us is that it's not, there's a lot of the dances that our two characters do aren't sort of what you traditionally expect from kind of a little waltz step in an opera company show. They're really surprising. We have three major dances that myself and Hannah, the Merry Widow, do, and each of them are individually very different, unique and beautiful in very different ways.
0: Graham Murphy was a choreographer rather than and director, obviously, rather than a, you know, director of opera. So it's incredible. And what a wonderful thing to be bringing back his amazing, dazzling production.
1: Yeah, I mean, it's extraordinary. I walk in every day, even though I've been in the studio with Graham and Janet a lot over the years, but, you know, to be working with them and watching the way their creativity comes to the fore, and a unique process with them, and it's a real joy and it's a real privilege to be a part of that.
0: Must be. Now, I read here that you played Tony in West Side Story for Handa Opera on Sydney Harbour, which garnered you a Helpman Award nomination. I saw you in that. You were fabulous. And you had to dance in
1: Thank
0: that
1: you,
0: one
1: Aaron.
0: Too, didn't you?
1: There was a little bit in that. Not so much for for the two leads in that. But Tony and Maria do a little bit of dancing, but some of the dancing that takes place in that and in that production as well just is extraordinary. That was an amazing thing to be a part of out there on the harbour. It's quite the playground that singers get to go out and experience. And with that iconic show as well, it was amazing.
0: I was in the audience for the Phantom of the Opera recently, but I read that you played Raoul in Phantom of the Opera for the Really Useful Group, and that your brother played the lead role, the Phantom, in the West End. So you come from a very musical family. Your dad's a baritone and your mom's a mezzo soprano. How was it growing up in a musical family?
1: Well, I didn't know any different, really. So to me, it was perfectly normal that my parents were kind of flying around the place, sometimes in Europe for a little while and things like that. And music was always around us. I grew up basically in the walls at Opera Australia. The Opera Centre and the Opera House was incredibly privileged and fortunate enough to do that and kind of just watch what my parents did and ultimately, you know,
0: followed
1: to
0: in
1: do
0: their
1: what
0: footsteps.
1: They did as well, you know. Yeah. So. Never really knew which sort of, you know, initially I thought it was going to be opera. I sang, you know, in the cathedral choir system when we lived in the UK, so music was ever present for us. And then I did a lot of theatre and plays and things at school during high school and then with the Australian Theatre for Young People before I then got into music theatre at Whopper there. But so never really, you know, for us it was just what was around us all the time. And, you know, my brother and I got to study at Whopper together in the same year. He was 3 years older than me, Benny, but did Phantom here. Then he played the Phantom in Love Never Dies in the Australian production, which was then filmed as well. And then after that, he went to the UK for a while and played Phantom in the West End as well. So, yes, Phantom of the Opera has kind of been quite good to us.
0: Part of your life. Yeah. Now,
1: very much so.
0: I read here that you've performed at the Metropolitan Opera, which is in New York, and then the Royal Opera House in Covent Garden and Opera in Berlin and Santa Fe. So you've really been all around the world with your opera career.
1: Yeah, I've been, again, very fortunate. I think there's a lot of hard work that goes into all of those things, but I was doing Phantom of the Opera and playing Raoul, and during that time my voice was getting a little bit higher and it sort of became apparent that I was going to be a tenor, so I kind of went back into the opera world and I did a couple of young artist programs, one in San Francisco, before then being taken into the Met's Young Artist Program. So the Met was my home for 5 years. Basically, was there 3 years on the in the program, and then a couple of years doing some other roles for them. Before then, kind of traveling around a little bit and spending time in Berlin with Barry Kosky,
0: amazing
1: jazz director who was based there for a long time, and a couple of shows that Barry did kind of took me to a few different cities as well, which was really, really lovely before then resettling back in Australia. So it's one of the, it's a blessing and I wouldn't call it a curse, the travel side of things, but we're lucky that in our profession we do get to travel a little bit and see parts of the world. It's pretty good, but there's no place like home.
0: Oh, fair enough, absolutely. Now, your performances start on July 8th, so that's in a couple of weeks' time, and you run through to the 18th of August. So there's matinees at midday, there's evening performances at 7:30, and it runs 2 hours 55 minutes, and it's in the Joan Sutherland Theatre at the Sydney Opera House. How many times have you performed there?
1: Quite a lot now.
0: I can imagine.
1: I mean, in and out a little bit. I mean, this production, I'm probably nearing about 100 shows, I think, of this one. So,
0: wow.
1: Which land is quite a lot. It's not in musical theatre terms where you do it 8 times a week. But, I certainly couldn't count the number of times that I've been in that building from when I was a child, and to be in the, you know, basically get put in the same dressing room that was my father's dressing room over the years that, you know, I was a 5-6 year old going in there, and now I'll get to drag my own 6 year old son in there so he can start that experience as well for himself, which will be a new one for me. It'll be great to be back in there.
0: Oh, look, it sounds like a wonderful career and so wonderful to have music in your blood. And you're passing it on to your own son. That's just gorgeous. So I wish you all the best with the season of The Merry Widow. I can't recommend highly enough, if you've never been to an Opera Australia production, you must go The singing is always sensational. The sets and the costumes are lavish. If the production is in a different language, there's always surtitles up on the wall that you can read so you know what's going on. Is The Merry Widow in English?
1: We are in English, yes. There's a lot of scenes and dialogue and things that take place. So it's a lot of that's very, very funny, good fun, the dialogue scenes. So, you know, being in the local language is always the best way to go with that. So we're singing in English and speaking in English as well.
0: That's great, because sometimes it's a little bit difficult for people to understand what's going on if it's all in French or Italian or German. But anyway, yeah, look, I think sounds like it's a wonderful production, and I recommend listeners that if you've not been to Opera Australia, you must get yourself along, and if you have been, make sure you book a ticket, because sounds like a terrific production. Thank you so much for chatting with me this afternoon, Alexander, and all the best for the season.
1: Pleasure.
0: Yeah, no
1: Thank
0: worries.
1: You so much.
0: No worries. Now I'm going to play an Andrew Sisters song called I Can Dream, Can't I, next. Here it comes.

There are just so many songs with the word dream in the title, and it goes right back to the 40s and 50s and 60s and then right through to today. Played some Taylor Swift, I've played some Kate Miller-Heidke, and now I'm going to play Diana Krall with a classic song, I'll See You in My Dreams.

Great jazz version there of that song by Diana Krall. I'm just going to give you a little top-up of what's happening on the roads because there's a couple of broken down cars. There's a broken down car in Drummoyne on Victoria Road at Day Street, which is causing heavy traffic conditions. One of three westbound lanes there is closed, lane two. And then a broken down car in Cheltenham on Beecroft Road, just past the M2 motorway. One of two southbound lanes is closed. There's a crash between a car and a pedestrian in Chippendale on Regent Street at Mar Street, which is causing southbound traffic to be affected. And then there's traffic lights flashing yellow in Gladesville on Pittwater Road at Princess Street, with all directions traffic affected. It's just after a quarter to seven. You've got me through till seven, so I'm going to choose three more songs to play for you, all about dreaming. This next one is Am I Dreaming? It's Lil Nas X, and it features Miley Cyrus, so it's a modern one.

Dreaming is certainly free, that's for sure. I hadn't thought of that. It's 8 minutes to seven. Next up, I've got Sweet Dreams by Beyoncé. Let's have a listen.

Hey, thanks so much for listening into the program this afternoon. I'll be back next week. I'm going to finish up with Dream On by Aerosmith.

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2: I'm Alan Baskin. The federal government is playing down an increase in the underlying rate of inflation, which could see another interest rate rise. Latest data shows headline inflation slowed to 4% in the year to May as a result of the lower fuel excise. But once the excise is returned, core inflation increases. Treasurer Jim Chalmers has told Parliament there's more work to do, but it's still a good result.
3: Now, we welcome that development, but we're not complacent about that, even though today's data was much better than the market expected, much better than forecast. We do recognise that people are still under pressure in our communities and in our economy.
2: Opposition leader Angus Taylor claims he's stemmed the collapse of support for the coalition since he took over the top job in February. A number of opinion polls reveal support for the coalition has remained stagnant or dropped. Taylor admits there's more work to regain voter trust as rival One Nation continues to eat into the coalition's primary vote. Experts welcome the expansion of drone surveillance for sharks in New South Wales. Mark Dransfield reports.
4: While the drones have been welcomed, there's a warning that some outdated approaches are counterproductive. The New South Wales state budget allocated $86 million to the shark management program. Marine biologist Lawrence Klebeck says some parts of the program, like shark nets, undermine safety.
5: So shark nets entangle wildlife. Those are things that attract and stimulate shark feeding behaviour.
2: The federal government says paid parental leave entitlements would be at risk if One Nation were to gain power. From July, taxpayers will fund 26 weeks paid leave for new parents, where they'll be paid the minimum wage. The government argues Conservative parties don't believe in the benefit, but One Nation has dismissed the government's claim. The Christian Brothers religious group expects financial collapse within months as it pays more than $1 million a week in compensation to sex abuse victims. The Financial Review reports Christian Brothers' expenses now far outweigh revenue and its property portfolio, according to evidence heard in court this morning. The group's asking the court for a moratorium that would prevent victims from pursuing it for more money. Outgoing British Prime Minister Sir Keir Starmer has met with his likely successor Andy Burnham for the first time as part of his handover of power. Around two-thirds of Australian adults and a quarter of children are overweight or obese. An Institute of Health and Welfare report also shows the number of Australians with abdominal obesity, which is measured by waist circumference, has doubled since 1995. The Institute's Amy Young says there are many reasons for the increase.
6: We live in environments that promote unhealthy food options. We have more sedentary lifestyles. And there are also social, economic and commercial factors, many of which are outside the control of the individual.
2: Tourism data shows international visitors injected $1.5 billion into the Australian economy in the year to March. That's an increase of more than 20% on the previous year. This is Air News. Sea Eagles co-captain Tom Trbojevic believes his side has learnt some harsh lessons from their Golden Point loss to the Bulldogs. Manly blew numerous opportunities to win the game before it went to extra time. Ahead of a Saturday night NRL blockbuster against the Storm, Trbojevic says they need to ice those moments.
7: We put ourselves in a position to win that game, and that's what you want to be doing. Like at the back end, you can't be letting those opportunities slip. So we've learnt from, I guess, how we managed that last, especially that last 10 minutes.
2: The Sea Eagles have also announced the re-signing of whiz kid Joey Walsh for another 2 years. In AFL, former Carlton coach Michael Voss insists he isn't jealous to see the Blues playing well under a new coach. The Blues have won 5 matches in a row since he resigned and Josh Fraser took over. Voss has told Melbourne Radio it is sometimes difficult to watch.
8: Do you feel a bit jealous when you watch them?
9: No, I don't. Not at all. I think what I've underestimated, though, was maybe the focus on the coach. I didn't give it enough credibility in what maybe the players were feeling.
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9: No, I don't think that at all, because the choice in the end was for me to step down.
2: Australia has maintained its perfect record at the Women's 2020 World Cup, winning its fourth match by 113 runs over Pakistan in Leeds. Australian Independent Radio News.
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1: 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You can't miss it. 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
1: I'm Alan Baskin. A third case of bird flu has been detected in Australia, this time in South Australia. The first two cases of H5N1 were confirmed in Western Australia. The federal government says the disease has been found in migratory birds. Agriculture Minister Julie Collins says it's being taken seriously by state and federal authorities.
2: At this stage, there is no evidence of any mass mortalities. There is also currently no evidence of infection in poultry or in our agricultural production system, and there continues to be a low risk to human health. We're taking the detection of the H5 bird flu seriously.
1: The federal government says if One Nation gains power in Australia, the party would threaten paid parental leave entitlements. From July, parents with a newborn or adopted child will be able to take 6 months off work and receive the minimum wage. The government argues the measure will help parents spend more time with their children during a formative period. Social Services Minister Tanya Plibersek says all that would be at risk if One Nation got control of the nation's finances.
3: When you look at paid parental leave, the first thing to say is, of course, we're proud of the expansions we've made. We'll always look to do more to support working families, but we also need to protect what we have from the Conservative parties who would cut it if they could.
1: Pauline Hanson has told Parliament she has no problem with paid parental leave as long as businesses don't suffer because of it. The federal opposition says the government can't ignore a spike in the underlying rate of inflation, saying it could lead to another interest rate rise. Headline inflation slowed to 4% for the year to May after a temporary reduction to the fuel excise. But once the excise is stripped from the numbers, underlying inflation has risen. Shadow Treasurer Tim Wilson says it's this figure the Reserve Bank looks at when it's considering rate movements.
4: Australia still has a fundamental inflation problem that's caused by government spending. That means when Australians go to the supermarket, they're paying more for the fewer goods they're getting into their red basket or their trolley. What we have is a government in complete denial about the consequences of their policies.
1: The federal government has tasked the Energy and Competition watchdogs with investigating whether energy companies might have breached misconduct laws. Energy Minister Chris Bowen's concerns relate to attempts to push through increases in daily supply charges. Virgin Australia could pocket the balance of $93 million in travel credits issued during the COVID pandemic that remain unused. Passengers have until June the 30th to redeem credits issued between April the 21st, 2020 and July the 31st, 2022. Major European tourist destinations have been closed and train services cancelled due to a dangerous heat wave. The Eiffel Tower and the Louvre in Paris are among those impacted, with France, Britain, Italy and Spain issuing red alerts and health warnings. And to the Australian share market, the All Ords has closed up 24 points at 9.012. One Australian dollar was buying 69.07 US cents. This is AIR News. NRL master coach Wayne Bennett is shrugging off Latrell Mitchell's latest injury blow. The Rabbitohs star is out for a month with a torn calf after sitting out the past month with a back injury. Bennett insists it's business as usual.
5: The fact is he's torn a muscle in his calf and just get on with life. It's what we do here. It's part of the business, getting injuries and setbacks.
1: Exciting news for Sea Eagles fans, with Boom rookie Joey Walsh re-signing for a further two seasons. The rising halfback will remain with the club until at least the end of the 2029 NRL season. Hawthorn coach Sam Mitchell has rejected suggestions he's interested in coaching the new AFL team in Tasmania. Mitchell maintains he wants to extend his deal with the Hawks beyond 2027. Carlton midfielder Jagger Smith thinks interim coach Josh Fraser would make a great senior coach one day. Despite leading the Blues to 5 wins in a row, Fraser is yet to put up his hand for the full-time job. Smith says the players have clicked under Fraser thanks to his simple messaging. Cristiano Ronaldo became the first player to score at 6 World Cups with a brace in Portugal's 5-0 win over Uzbekistan. Wins also for Colombia and Croatia. Australian Independent Radio News.
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1: I'm Alan Baskin. The federal government is playing down an increase in the underlying rate of inflation, which could see another interest rate rise. Latest data shows headline inflation slowed to 4% in the year to May as a result of the lower fuel excise. But once the excise is returned, core inflation increases. Treasurer Jim Chalmers has told Parliament there's more work to do, but it's still a good result.
2: Now, we welcome that development, but we're not complacent about that, even though today's data was much better than the market expected, much better than forecast. We do recognise that people are still under pressure in our communities and in our economy.
1: Opposition leader Angus Taylor claims he's stemmed the collapse of support for the coalition since he took over the top job in February. A number of opinion polls reveal support for the coalition has remained stagnant or dropped. But Taylor admits there's more work to regain voter trust as rival One Nation continues to eat into the coalition's primary vote. Experts welcome the expansion of drone surveillance for sharks in New South Wales. Mark Dransfield reports.
3: While the drones have been welcomed, there's a warning that some outdated approaches are counterproductive. The New South Wales state budget allocated $86 million to the shark management program. Marine biologist Lawrence Klebeck says some parts of the program, like shark nets, undermine safety.
4: So shark nets entangle wildlife. Those are things that attract and stimulate shark feeding behaviour.
1: The federal government says paid parental leave entitlements would be at risk if One Nation were to gain power. From July, taxpayers will fund 26 weeks paid leave for new parents, where they'll be paid the minimum wage. The government argues Conservative parties don't believe in the benefit, but One Nation has dismissed the government's claim. The Christian Brothers religious group expects financial collapse within months as it pays more than $1 million a week in compensation to sex abuse victims. The Financial Review reports Christian Brothers' expenses now far outweigh revenue and its property portfolio, according to evidence heard in court this morning. The group's asking the court for a moratorium that would prevent victims from pursuing it for more money. Outgoing British Prime Minister Sir Keir Starmer has met with his likely successor Andy Burnham for the first time as part of his handover of power. Around two-thirds of Australian adults and a quarter of children are overweight or obese. An Institute of Health and Welfare report also shows the number of Australians with abdominal obesity, which is measured by waist circumference, has doubled since 1995. The Institute's Amy Young says there are many reasons for the increase.
5: We live in environments that promote unhealthy food options. We have more sedentary lifestyles. And there are also social, economic and commercial factors, many of which are outside the control of the individual.
1: Tourism data shows international visitors injected $1.5 billion into the Australian economy in the year to March. That's an increase of more than 20% on the previous year. This is Air News. Carlton midfielder Jagger Smith thinks interim coach Josh Fraser would make a great AFL senior coach one day. Despite leading the Blues to 5 wins in a row, Fraser is yet to put up his hand for the full-time job. Smith says the players have clicked under Fraser thanks to his simple messaging.
6: What he has done is just really evolved our game plan and the way we play over the last 5 weeks. And of course, he's set those foundations and he's sort of evolved that game plan. So we're absolutely loving playing under him.
1: NRL master coach Wayne Bennett is shrugging off Latrell Mitchell's latest injury blow. The Rabbitohs star is out for a month with a torn calf after sitting out the past month with a back injury. Cristiano Ronaldo has made history at the FIFA World Cup as he scored twice in Portugal's 5-0 win over Uzbekistan.
7: Five in red in the middle. Ronaldo! The farewell may be approaching, but the legend is not finished yet. The first player ever to score in 6 different World Cups.
1: The call on SBS, Croatia and Colombia also had wins, while England and Ghana drew nil all. The Washington Wizards have selected AJ DeBarnstra with pick one in the NBA draft. Karim Lopez, who plays for New Zealand Breakers in the NBL, has been drafted by Detroit. Australian Independent Radio News.
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1: I'm Alan Baskin. A third case of bird flu has been detected in Australia, this time in South Australia. The first two cases of H5N1 were confirmed in Western Australia. The federal government says the disease has been found in migratory birds. Agriculture Minister Julie Collins says it's being taken seriously by state and federal authorities.
2: At this stage, there is no evidence of any mass mortalities. There is also currently no evidence of infection in poultry or in our agricultural production system, and there continues to be a low risk to human health. We're taking the detection of the H5 bird flu seriously.
1: The federal government says if One Nation gains power in Australia, the party would threaten paid parental leave entitlements. From July, parents with a newborn or adopted child will be able to take 6 months off work and receive the minimum wage. The government argues the measure will help parents spend more time with their children during a formative period. Social Services Minister Tanya Plibersek says all that would be at risk if One Nation got control of the nation's finances.
3: When you look at paid parental leave, the first thing to say is, of course, we're proud of the expansions we've made. We'll always look to do more to support working families, but we also need to protect what we have from the Conservative parties who would cut it if they could.
1: Pauline Hanson has told Parliament she has no problem with paid parental leave as long as businesses don't suffer because of it. The federal opposition says the government can't ignore a spike in the underlying rate of inflation, saying it could lead to another interest rate rise. Headline inflation slowed to 4% for the year to May after a temporary reduction to the fuel excise. But once the excise is stripped from the numbers, underlying inflation has risen. Shadow Treasurer Tim Wilson says it's this figure the Reserve Bank looks at when it's considering rate movements.
4: Australia still has a fundamental inflation problem that's caused by government spending. That means when Australians go to the supermarket, they're paying more for the fewer goods they're getting into their red basket or their trolley. What we have is a government in complete denial about the consequences of their policies.
1: The federal government has tasked the Energy and Competition watchdogs with investigating whether energy companies might have breached misconduct laws. Energy Minister Chris Bowen's concerns relate to attempts to push through increases in daily supply charges. Virgin Australia could pocket the balance of $93 million in travel credits issued during the COVID pandemic that remain unused. Passengers have until June the 30th to redeem credits issued between April the 21st, 2020 and July the 31st, 2022. Major European tourist destinations have been closed and train services cancelled due to a dangerous heat wave. The Eiffel Tower and the Louvre in Paris are among those impacted, with France, Britain, Italy and Spain issuing red alerts and health warnings. And to the Australian share market, the All Ords has closed up 24 points at 9.012. One Australian dollar was buying 69.07 US cents. This is Air News. Sea Eagles co-captain Tom Trbojevic believes his side has learnt some harsh lessons from their golden point loss to the Bulldogs. Manly blew numerous opportunities to win the game before it went to extra time. Ahead of a Saturday night NRL blockbuster against the Storm, Trbojevic says they need to ice those moments.
5: We put ourselves in position to win that game, and that's what you want to be doing. Like at the back end, you can't be letting those opportunities slip. So we've learnt from, I guess, how we manage that last, especially that last 10 minutes.
1: The Sea Eagles have also announced the re-signing of whiz kid Joey Walsh for another 2 years. In AFL, former Carlton coach Michael Voss insists he isn't jealous to see the Blues playing well under a new coach. The Blues have won 5 matches in a row since he resigned and Josh Fraser took over. Voss has told Melbourne Radio it is sometimes difficult to watch.
6: Do you feel a bit jealous when you watch them?
7: No, I don't. Not at all. I think what I've underestimated, though, was maybe the focus on the coach. I didn't give it enough credibility in what maybe the players were feeling.
6: Do you think you were made a scapegoat for their performances?
7: No, I don't think that at all, because the choice in the end was for me to step down.
1: Australia has maintained its perfect record at the Women's 2020 World Cup, winning its 4th match by 113 runs over Pakistan in Leeds. Australian Independent Radio News.
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1: I'm Alan Baskin. The federal government is playing down an increase in the underlying rate of inflation, which could see another interest rate rise. Latest data shows headline inflation slowed to 4% in the year to May as a result of the lower fuel excise. But once the excise is returned, core inflation increases. Treasurer Jim Chalmers has told Parliament there's more work to do, but it's still a good result.
2: Now, we welcome that development, but we're not complacent about that, even though today's data was much better than the market expected, much better than forecast. We do recognise that people are still under pressure in our communities and in our economy.
1: Opposition leader Angus Taylor claims he's stemmed the collapse of support for the coalition since he took over the top job in February. A number of opinion polls reveal support for the coalition has remained stagnant or dropped. But Taylor admits there's more work to regain voter trust as rival One Nation continues to eat into the coalition's primary vote. Experts welcome the expansion of drone surveillance for sharks in New South Wales. Mike Dransfield reports.
3: While the drones have been welcomed, there's a warning that some outdated approaches are counterproductive. The New South Wales state budget allocated $86 million to the shark management program. Marine biologist Lawrence Klebeck says some parts of the program, like shark nets, undermine safety.
4: So shark nets entangle wildlife. Those are things that attract and stimulate shark feeding behaviour.
1: The federal government says paid parental leave entitlements would be at risk if One Nation were to gain power. From July, taxpayers will fund 26 weeks paid leave for new parents, where they'll be paid the minimum wage. The government argues Conservative parties don't believe in the benefit, but One Nation has dismissed the government's claim. The Christian Brothers religious group expects financial collapse within months as it pays more than $1 million a week in compensation to sex abuse victims. The Financial Review reports Christian Brothers' expenses now far outweigh revenue and its property portfolio, according to evidence heard in court this morning. The group's asking the court for a moratorium that would prevent victims from pursuing it for more money. Outgoing British Prime Minister Sir Keir Starmer has met with his likely successor Andy Burnham for the first time as part of his handover of power. Around two-thirds of Australian adults and a quarter of children are overweight or obese. An Institute of Health and Welfare report also shows the number of Australians with abdominal obesity, which is measured by waist circumference, has doubled since 1995. The Institute's Amy Young says there are many reasons for the increase.
5: We live in environments that promote unhealthy food options. We have more sedentary lifestyles. And there are also social, economic and commercial factors, many of which are outside the control of the individual.
1: Tourism data shows international visitors injected $1.5 billion into the Australian economy in the year to March. That's an increase of more than 20% on the previous year. This is Air News. NRL master coach Wayne Bennett is shrugging off Latrell Mitchell's latest injury blow. The Rabbitohs star is out for a month with a torn calf after sitting out the past month with a back injury. Bennett insists it's business as usual.
6: The fact is he's torn a muscle in his calf and just get on with life. It's what we do here. It's part of the business, getting injuries and setbacks.
1: Exciting news for Sea Eagles fans with Boom rookie Joey Walsh re-signing for a further two seasons. The rising halfback will remain with the club until at least the end of the 2029 NRL season. Hawthorn coach Sam Mitchell has rejected suggestions he's interested in coaching the new AFL team in Tasmania. Mitchell maintains he wants to extend his deal with the Hawks beyond 2027. Carlton midfielder Jagger Smith thinks interim coach Josh Fraser would make a great senior coach one day. Despite leading the Blues to 5 wins in a row, Fraser is yet to put up his hand for the full-time job. Smith says the players have clicked under Fraser thanks to his simple messaging. Cristiano Ronaldo became the first player to score at 6 World Cups with a brace in Portugal's 5-0 win over Uzbekistan. Wins also for Colombia and Croatia. Australian Independent Radio News.
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1: I'm Alan Baskin. A third case of bird flu has been detected in Australia, this time in South Australia. The first two cases of H5N1 were confirmed in Western Australia. The federal government says the disease has been found in migratory birds. Agriculture Minister Julie Collins says it's being taken seriously by state and federal authorities.
2: At this stage, there is no evidence of any mass mortalities. There is also currently no evidence of infection in poultry or in our agricultural production system, and there continues to be a low risk to human health. We're taking the detection of the H5 bird flu seriously.
1: The federal government says if One Nation gains power in Australia, the party would threaten paid parental leave entitlements. From July, parents with a newborn or adopted child will be able to take 6 months off work and receive the minimum wage. The government argues the measure will help parents spend more time with their children during a formative period. Social Services Minister Tanya Plibersek says all that would be at risk if One Nation got control of the nation's finances.
3: When you look at paid parental leave, the first thing to say is, of course, we're proud of the expansions we've made. We'll always look to do more to support working families, but we also need to protect what we have from the Conservative parties who would cut it if they could.
1: Pauline Hanson has told Parliament she has no problem with paid parental leave as long as businesses don't suffer because of it. The federal opposition says the government can't ignore a spike in the underlying rate of inflation, saying it could lead to another interest rate rise. Headline inflation slowed to 4% for the year to May after a temporary reduction to the fuel excise. But once the excise is stripped from the numbers, underlying inflation has risen. Shadow Treasurer Tim Wilson says it's this figure the Reserve Bank looks at when it's considering rate movements.
4: Australia still has a fundamental inflation problem that's caused by government spending. That means when Australians go to the supermarket, they're paying more for the fewer goods they're getting into their red basket or their trolley. What we have is a government in complete denial about the consequences of their policies.
1: The federal government has tasked the Energy and Competition watchdogs with investigating whether energy companies might have breached misconduct laws. Energy Minister Chris Bowen's concerns relate to attempts to push through increases in daily supply charges. Virgin Australia could pocket the balance of $93 million in travel credits issued during the COVID pandemic that remain unused. Passengers have until June the 30th to redeem credits issued between April the 21st, 2020 and July the 31st, 2022. Major European tourist destinations have been closed and train services cancelled due to a dangerous heat wave. The Eiffel Tower and the Louvre in Paris are among those impacted, with France, Britain, Italy and Spain issuing red alerts and health warnings. And to the Australian share market, the All Ords has closed up 24 points at 9.012. One Australian dollar was buying 69.07 US cents. This is Air News. Carlton midfielder Jagger Smith thinks interim coach Josh Fraser would make a great AFL senior coach one day. Despite leading the Blues to 5 wins in a row, Fraser is yet to put up his hand for the full-time job. Smith says the players have clicked under Fraser thanks to his simple messaging.
5: What he has done is just really evolved our game plan and the way we play over the last 5 weeks. And of course, he's set those foundations and he's sort of evolved that game plan. So we're absolutely loving playing under him.
1: NRL master coach Wayne Bennett is shrugging off Latrell Mitchell's latest injury blow. The Rabbitohs star is out for a month with a torn calf after sitting out the past month with a back injury. Cristiano Ronaldo has made history at the FIFA World Cup as he scored twice in Portugal's 5-0 win over Uzbekistan.
6: Five in red in the middle. Ronaldo! A farewell may be approaching, but the legend is not finished yet. The first player ever to score in 6 different World Cups.
1: The call on SBS, Croatia and Colombia also had wins, while England and Ghana drew nil all. The Washington Wizards have selected AJ DeBarnstra with pick one in the NBA draft. Karim Lopez, who plays for New Zealand Breakers in the NBL, has been drafted by Detroit. Australian Independent Radio News.
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1: I'm Alan Baskin. The federal government is playing down an increase in the underlying rate of inflation, which could see another interest rate rise. Latest data shows headline inflation slowed to 4% in the year to May as a result of the lower fuel excise. But once the excise is returned, core inflation increases. Treasurer Jim Chalmers has told Parliament there's more work to do, but it's still a good result.
2: Now, we welcome that development, but we're not complacent about that, even though today's data was much better than the market expected, much better than forecast. We do recognise that people are still under pressure in our communities and in our economy.
1: Opposition leader Angus Taylor claims he's stemmed the collapse of support for the coalition since he took over the top job in February. A number of opinion polls reveal support for the coalition has remained stagnant or dropped. But Taylor admits there's more work to regain voter trust as rival One Nation continues to eat into the coalition's primary vote. Experts welcome the expansion of drone surveillance for sharks in New South Wales. Mark Dransfield reports.
3: While the drones have been welcomed, there's a warning that some outdated approaches are counterproductive. The New South Wales state budget allocated $86 million to the shark management program. Marine biologist Lawrence Klebeck says some parts of the program, like shark nets, undermine safety.
4: So shark nets entangle wildlife. Those are things that attract and stimulate shark feeding behaviour.
1: The federal government says paid parental leave entitlements would be at risk if One Nation were to gain power. From July, taxpayers will fund 26 weeks paid leave for new parents, where they'll be paid the minimum wage. The government argues Conservative parties don't believe in the benefit, but One Nation has dismissed the government's claim. The Christian Brothers religious group expects financial collapse within months as it pays more than $1 million a week in compensation to sex abuse victims. The Financial Review reports Christian Brothers' expenses now far outweigh revenue and its property portfolio, according to evidence heard in court this morning. The group's asking the court for a moratorium that would prevent victims from pursuing it for more money. Outgoing British Prime Minister Sir Keir Starmer has met with his likely successor Andy Burnham for the first time as part of his handover of power. Around two-thirds of Australian adults and a quarter of children are overweight or obese. An Institute of Health and Welfare report also shows the number of Australians with abdominal obesity, which is measured by waist circumference, has doubled since 1995. The Institute's Amy Young says there are many reasons for the increase.
5: We live in environments that promote unhealthy food options. We have more sedentary lifestyles. And there are also social, economic and commercial factors, many of which are outside the control of the individual.
1: Tourism data shows international visitors injected $1.5 billion into the Australian economy in the year to March. That's an increase of more than 20% on the previous year. This is Air News. Carlton midfielder Jagger Smith thinks interim coach Josh Fraser would make a great AFL senior coach one day. Despite leading the Blues to 5 wins in a row, Fraser is yet to put up his hand for the full-time job. Smith says the players have clicked under Fraser thanks to his simple messaging.
6: What he has done is just really evolved our game plan and the way we play over the last 5 weeks. And of course, he's set those foundations and he's sort of evolved that game plan. So we're absolutely loving playing under him.
1: NRL master coach Wayne Bennett is shrugging off Latrell Mitchell's latest injury blow. The Rabbitohs star is out for a month with a torn calf after sitting out the past month with a back injury. Cristiano Ronaldo has made history at the FIFA World Cup as he scored twice in Portugal's 5-0 win over Uzbekistan.
7: Five in red in the middle. Ronaldo! The farewell may be approaching, but the legend is not finished yet. The first player ever score in 6 different World Cups.
1: The call on SBS, Croatia and Colombia also had wins while England and Ghana drew nil all. The Washington Wizards have selected AJ DeBarnstra with pick one in the NBA draft. Karim Lopez, who plays for New Zealand Breakers in the NBL, has been drafted by Detroit. Australian Independent Radio News.
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1: I'm Alan Baskin. A third case of bird flu has been detected in Australia, this time in South Australia. The first two cases of H5N1 were confirmed in Western Australia. The federal government says the disease has been found in migratory birds. Agriculture Minister Julie Collins says it's being taken seriously by state and federal authorities.
2: At this stage, there is no evidence of any mass mortalities. There is also currently no evidence of infection in poultry or in our agricultural production system, and there continues to be a low risk to human health. We're taking the detection of the H5 bird flu seriously.
1: The federal government says if One Nation gains power in Australia, the party would threaten paid parental leave entitlements. From July, parents with a newborn or adopted child will be able to take 6 months off work and receive the minimum wage. The government argues the measure will help parents spend more time with their children during a formative period. Social Services Minister Tanya Plibersek says all that would be at risk if One Nation got control of the nation's finances.
3: When you look at paid parental leave, the first thing to say is, of course, we're proud of the expansions we've made. We'll always look to do more to support working families, but we also need to protect what we have from the Conservative parties who would cut it if they could.
1: Pauline Hanson has told Parliament she has no problem with paid parental leave as long as businesses don't suffer because of it. The federal opposition says the government can't ignore a spike in the underlying rate of inflation, saying it could lead to another interest rate rise. Headline inflation slowed to 4% for the year to May after a temporary reduction to the fuel excise. But once the excise is stripped from the numbers, underlying inflation has risen. Shadow Treasurer Tim Wilson says it's this figure the Reserve Bank looks at when it's considering rate movements.
4: Australia still has a fundamental inflation problem that's caused by government spending. That means when Australians go to the supermarket, they're paying more for the fewer goods they're getting into their red basket or their trolley. What we have is a government in complete denial about the consequences of their policies.
1: The federal government has tasked the Energy and Competition watchdogs with investigating whether energy companies might have breached misconduct laws. Energy Minister Chris Bowen's concerns relate to attempts to push through increases in daily supply charges. Virgin Australia could pocket the balance of $93 million in travel credits issued during the COVID pandemic that remain unused. Passengers have until June the 30th to redeem credits issued between April the 21st, 2020 and July the 31st, 2022. Major European tourist destinations have been closed and train services cancelled due to a dangerous heat wave. The Eiffel Tower and the Louvre in Paris are among those impacted, with France, Britain, Italy and Spain issuing red alerts and health warnings. And to the Australian share market, the All Ords has closed up 24 points at 9.012. One Australian dollar was buying 69.07 US cents. This is Air News. Carlton midfielder Jagger Smith thinks interim coach Josh Fraser would make a great AFL senior coach one day. Despite leading the Blues to 5 wins in a row, Fraser is yet to put up his hand for the full-time job. Smith says the players have clicked under Fraser thanks to his simple messaging.
5: What he has done is just really evolved our game plan and the way we play over the last 5 weeks. And of course, he's set those foundations and he's sort of evolved that game plan. So we're absolutely loving playing under him.
1: NRL master coach Wayne Bennett is shrugging off Latrell Mitchell's latest injury blow. The Rabbitohs star is out for a month with a torn calf after sitting out the past month with a back injury. Cristiano Ronaldo has made history at the FIFA World Cup as he scored twice in Portugal's 5-0 win over Uzbekistan.
6: Five in red in the middle. Ronaldo! The farewell may be approaching, but the legend is not finished yet. The first player ever to score in 6 different World Cups.
1: The call on SBS, Croatia and Colombia also had wins, while England and Ghana drew nil all. The Washington Wizards have selected AJ DeBarnstra with pick 1 in the NBA draft. Karim Lopez, who plays for New Zealand Breakers in the NBL, has been drafted by Detroit. Australian Independent Radio News.
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1: I'm Alan Baskin. The federal government is playing down an increase in the underlying rate of inflation, which could see another interest rate rise. Latest data shows headline inflation slowed to 4% in the year to May as a result of the lower fuel excise. But once the excise is returned, core inflation increases. Treasurer Jim Chalmers has told Parliament there's more work to do, but it's still a good result.
2: Now, we welcome that development, but we're not complacent about that, even though today's data was much better than the market expected, much better than forecast. We do recognise that people are still under pressure in our communities and in our economy.
1: Opposition leader Angus Taylor claims he's stemmed the collapse of support for the coalition since he took over the top job in February. A number of opinion polls reveal support for the coalition has remained stagnant or dropped. But Taylor admits there's more work to regain voter trust as rival One Nation continues to eat into the coalition's primary vote. Experts welcome the expansion of drone surveillance for sharks in New South Wales. Mark Dransfield reports.
3: While the drones have been welcomed, there's a warning that some outdated approaches are counterproductive. The New South Wales state budget allocated $86 million to the shark management program. Marine biologist Lawrence Klebeck says some parts of the program, like shark nets, undermine safety.
4: So shark nets entangle wildlife. Those are things that attract and stimulate shark feeding behaviour.
1: The federal government says paid parental leave entitlements would be at risk if One Nation were to gain power. From July, taxpayers will fund 26 weeks paid leave for new parents, where they'll be paid the minimum wage. The government argues Conservative parties don't believe in the benefit, but One Nation has dismissed the government's claim. The Christian Brothers religious group expects financial collapse within months as it pays more than $1 million a week in compensation to sex abuse victims. The Financial Review reports Christian Brothers' expenses now far outweigh revenue and its property portfolio, according to evidence heard in court this morning. The group's asking the court for a moratorium that would prevent victims from pursuing it for more money. Outgoing British Prime Minister Sir Keir Starmer has met with his likely successor Andy Burnham for the first time as part of his handover of power. Around two-thirds of Australian adults and a quarter of children are overweight or obese. An Institute of Health and Welfare report also shows the number of Australians with abdominal obesity, which is measured by waist circumference, has doubled since 1995. The Institute's Amy Young says there are many reasons for the increase.
5: We live in environments that promote unhealthy food options. We have more sedentary lifestyles. And there are also social, economic and commercial factors, many of which are outside the control of the individual.
1: Tourism data shows international visitors injected $1.5 billion into the Australian economy in the year to March. That's an increase of more than 20% on the previous year. This is Air News. Carlton midfielder Jagger Smith thinks interim coach Josh Fraser would make a great AFL senior coach one day. Despite leading the Blues to 5 wins in a row, Fraser is yet to put up his hand for the full-time job. Smith says the players have clicked under Fraser thanks to his simple messaging.
6: What he has done is just really evolved our game plan and the way we play over the last 5 weeks. And of course, he's set those foundations and he's sort of evolved that game plan. So we're absolutely loving playing under him.
1: NRL master coach Wayne Bennett is shrugging off Latrell Mitchell's latest injury blow. The Rabbitohs star is out for a month with a torn calf after sitting out the past month with a back injury. Cristiano Ronaldo has made history at the FIFA World Cup as he scored twice in Portugal's 5-0 win over Uzbekistan.
7: Five in red in the middle. Ronaldo! The farewell may be approaching, but the legend is not finished yet. The first player ever score in 6 different World Cups.
1: The call on SBS, Croatia and Colombia also had wins while England and Ghana drew nil all. The Washington Wizards have selected AJ DeBarnstra with pick one in the NBA draft. Karim Lopez, who plays for New Zealand Breakers in the NBL, has been drafted by Detroit. Australian Independent Radio News.
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1: I'm Alan Baskin. A third case of bird flu has been detected in Australia, this time in South Australia. The first two cases of H5N1 were confirmed in Western Australia. The federal government says the disease has been found in migratory birds. Agriculture Minister Julie Collins says it's being taken seriously by state and federal authorities.
2: At this stage, there is no evidence of any mass mortalities. There is also currently no evidence of infection in poultry or in our agricultural production system, and there continues to be a low risk to human health. We're taking the detection of the H5 bird flu seriously.
1: The federal government says if One Nation gains power in Australia, the party would threaten paid parental leave entitlements. From July, parents with a newborn or adopted child will be able to take 6 months off work and receive the minimum wage. The government argues the measure will help parents spend more time with their children during a formative period. Social Services Minister Tanya Plibersek says all that would be at risk if One Nation got control of the nation's finances.
3: When you look at paid parental leave, the first thing to say is, of course, we're proud of the expansions we've made. We'll always look to do more to support working families, but we also need to protect what we have from the Conservative parties who would cut it if they could.
1: Pauline Hanson has told Parliament she has no problem with paid parental leave as long as businesses don't suffer because of it. The federal opposition says the government can't ignore a spike in the underlying rate of inflation, saying it could lead to another interest rate rise. Headline inflation slowed to 4% for the year to May after a temporary reduction to the fuel excise. But once the excise is stripped from the numbers, underlying inflation has risen. Shadow Treasurer Tim Wilson says it's this figure the Reserve Bank looks at when it's considering rate movements.
4: Australia still has a fundamental inflation problem that's caused by government spending. That means when Australians go to the supermarket, they're paying more for the fewer goods they're getting into their red basket or their trolley. What we have is a government in complete denial about the consequences of their policies.
1: The federal government has tasked the Energy and Competition watchdogs with investigating whether energy companies might have breached misconduct laws. Energy Minister Chris Bowen's concerns relate to attempts to push through increases in daily supply charges. Virgin Australia could pocket the balance of $93 million in travel credits issued during the COVID pandemic that remain unused. Passengers have until June the 30th to redeem credits issued between April the 21st, 2020 and July the 31st, 2022. Major European tourist destinations have been closed and train services cancelled due to a dangerous heat wave. The Eiffel Tower and the Louvre in Paris are among those impacted, with France, Britain, Italy and Spain issuing red alerts and health warnings. And to the Australian share market, the All Ords has closed up 24 points at 9.012. One Australian dollar was buying 69.07 US cents. This is Air News. Carlton midfielder Jagger Smith thinks interim coach Josh Fraser would make a great AFL senior coach one day. Despite leading the Blues to 5 wins in a row, Fraser is yet to put up his hand for the full-time job. Smith says the players have clicked under Fraser thanks to his simple messaging.
5: What he has done is just really evolved our game plan and the way we play over the last 5 weeks. And of course, he's set those foundations and he's sort of evolved that game plan. So we're absolutely loving playing under him.
1: NRL master coach Wayne Bennett is shrugging off Latrell Mitchell's latest injury blow. The Rabbitohs star is out for a month with a torn calf after sitting out the past month with a back injury. Cristiano Ronaldo has made history at the FIFA World Cup as he scored twice in Portugal's 5-0 win over Uzbekistan.
6: Five in red in the middle. Ronaldo! The farewell may be approaching, but the legend is not finished yet. The first player ever to score in 6 different World Cups.
1: The call on SBS, Croatia and Colombia also had wins while England and Ghana drew nil all. The Washington Wizards have selected AJ DeBarnstra with pick 1 in the NBA draft. Karim Lopez, who plays for New Zealand Breakers in the NBL, has been drafted by Detroit. Australian Independent Radio News.
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3: I'm Alan Baskin. The federal government is playing down an increase in the underlying rate of inflation, which could see another interest rate rise. Latest data shows headline inflation slowed to 4% in the year to May as a result of the lower fuel excise. But once the excise is returned, core inflation increases. Treasurer Jim Chalmers has told Parliament there's more work to do, but it's still a good result.
4: Now, we welcome that development, but we're not complacent about that, even though today's data was much better than the market expected, much better than forecast. We do recognise that people are still under pressure in our communities and in our economy.
3: Opposition leader Angus Taylor claims he's stemmed the collapse of support for the coalition since he took over the top job in February. A number of opinion polls reveal support for the coalition has remained stagnant or dropped. But Taylor admits there's more work to regain voter trust as rival One Nation continues to eat into the coalition's primary vote. Experts welcome the expansion of drone surveillance for sharks in New South Wales. Mike Dransfield reports.
5: While the drones have been welcomed, there's a warning that some outdated approaches are counterproductive. The New South Wales state budget allocated $86 million to the shark management program. Marine biologist Lawrence Klebeck says some parts of the program, like shark nets, undermine safety.
6: So shark nets entangle wildlife. Those are things that attract and stimulate shark feeding behaviour.
3: The federal government says paid parental leave entitlements would be at risk if One Nation were to gain power. From July, taxpayers will fund 26 weeks paid leave for new parents, where they'll be paid the minimum wage. The government argues Conservative parties don't believe in the benefit, but One Nation has dismissed the government's claim. The Christian Brothers religious group expects financial collapse within months as it pays more than $1 million a week in compensation to sex abuse victims. The Financial Review reports Christian Brothers' expenses now far outweigh revenue and its property portfolio, according to evidence heard in court this morning. The group's asking the court for a moratorium that would prevent victims from pursuing it for more money. Outgoing British Prime Minister Sir Keir Starmer has met with his likely successor Andy Burnham for the first time as part of his handover of power. Around two-thirds of Australian adults and a quarter of children are overweight or obese. An Institute of Health and Welfare report also shows the number of Australians with abdominal obesity, which is measured by waist circumference, has doubled since 1995. The Institute's Amy Young says there are many reasons for the increase.
7: We live in environments that promote unhealthy food options. We have more sedentary lifestyles. And there are also social, economic and commercial factors, many of which are outside the control of the individual.
3: Tourism data shows international visitors injected $1.5 billion into the Australian economy in the year to March. That's an increase of more than 20% on the previous year. This is Air News. Carlton midfielder Jagger Smith thinks interim coach Josh Fraser would make a great AFL senior coach one day. Despite leading the Blues to 5 wins in a row, Fraser is yet to put up his hand for the full-time job. Smith says the players have clicked under Fraser thanks to his simple messaging.
8: What he has done is just really evolved our game plan and the way we play over the last 5 weeks. And of course, he's set those foundations and he's sort of evolved that game plan. So we're absolutely loving playing under him.
3: NRL master coach Wayne Bennett is shrugging off Latrell Mitchell's latest injury blow. The Rabbitohs star is out for a month with a torn calf after sitting out the past month with a back injury. Cristiano Ronaldo has made history at the FIFA World Cup as he scored twice in Portugal's 5-0 win over Uzbekistan.
9: Five in red in the middle. Ronaldo! The farewell may be approaching, but the legend
1: legend is not finished yet. The first player ever to score in six different World Cups.
3: The call on SBS, Croatia and Colombia also had wins, while England and Ghana drew nil all. The Washington Wizards have selected AJ DeBarnstra with pick one in the NBA draft. Karim Lopez, who plays for New Zealand Breakers in the NBL, has been drafted by Detroit. Australian Independent Radio News.
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0: 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The North Sydney Stanton Library Knitting Group meets fortnightly to knit for the charity Wrap for Love, which supports aid agencies around the world. No bookings are required and everyone is welcome, beginners included. Just grab some 8-ply yarn and knit away for a great cause over interesting conversation and a cuppa or two. 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

0: Good morning, I'm Lee Harrison. Homeowners are likely to face another interest rate rise in August, despite a drop in Australia's inflation rate. Michael Packey reports.
1: The temporary reduction in the fuel excise has helped artificially bring down headline inflation to 4% for the year to May. Treasurer Jim Chalmers says it's a good result given the global challenges we're facing.
2: The costs and consequences of the war in the Middle East will be felt for some time.
1: But once the excise is stripped from the numbers, underlying inflation jumps up. It's this number the Reserve Bank looks at when determining interest rate movements. KPMG Chief Economist Brendan Rinn believes the RBA will act at its next board meeting.
3: Probably seeing another 25 basis point increase in August.
1: Housing, electricity and transport costs have mainly increased, while the price of some other goods and services has come down. Michael Packey, Canberra.
0: One Nation leader Pauline Hanson says the Socceroos represent her vision of a monoculture. Senator Hanson argues Australia shouldn't be a multicultural society, demanding we all speak English and abide by the same values. The issue has tripped up the opposition, who's seen One Nation drastically eat into its vote. Senator Hanson has told Parliament the Socceroos are an embodiment of her vision for Australia.
4: People from different backgrounds and cultures and nations, all wearing green and gold and representing One Nation under one flag and succeeding under the same set of rules.
0: A third case of bird flu has been detected on mainland Australia. The latest discovery was in a giant petrel found on South Australia's Fleurieu Peninsula. Another suspected case of the disease has also been found in regional Western Australia. WA's Agriculture Minister Jackie Jarvis says there are still no reports of mass deaths in the state.
5: They're all individual migratory birds. There is absolutely no evidence that it has spread to native wildlife or native birds. But we urge the public to keep those reports coming in. It is as important to know that birds are testing negative as it is to check for positive signs.
0: The Salvation Army says cost of living is forcing women to stay in unsafe relationships. Research by the charity has found 30% of women have stayed in or delayed leaving an unsafe relationship because they couldn't afford to leave. Major Bruce Harmer says this shouldn't be happening in Australia.
6: People are staying in unsafe relationships, not knowing really which way to turn, and this has been a situation for a number of years. And we want to be there to support those people who need to get out of a dangerous situation or a dysfunctional relationship.
0: And a recent outbreak of Ebola virus in the Democratic Republic of Congo has become the second largest recorded in the area since the virus was discovered. Local health authorities say the virus surpassed 1,000 confirmed cases in the DRC, with 267 people dying of Ebola. At least 19 of those deaths were children. This is Air News. Zach Merritt has opened up on the challenges of another difficult year at the Bombers as they sit last on the AFL ladder. Jordan Tunbridge reports.
7: With just one win for the season and his coach sacked, Zach Merritt admits it's been a tough period to be at Essendon.
8: I feel a bit like I've been treading water, a little bit running in quicksand the last month. It's been a pretty emotional time.
7: The star midfielder also continues to face speculation over his future following a failed bid to join Hawthorn last year.
8: I was probably naive to the amount of chatter and focus and noise that would present this year.
7: Merritt revealing he's had private words with some media personnel over their reporting.
8: Well, I think some it's probably borderline crossed the line with the obsessive nature of some. I still get to do what I love doing. But yeah, it has been some dark moments, no doubt.
7: Jordan Tunbridge, Melbourne.
0: To rugby league and Sea Eagles co-captain Tom Trbojevic believes his side has learned some harsh lessons from their Golden Point loss to the Bulldogs. Manly blew numerous opportunities to win the game before it went to extra time. Ahead of a Saturday night blockbuster against the Storm, Trbojevic says they need to ice those moments.
9: We put ourselves in a position to win that game, and that's what you want to be doing. Like at the back end, you can't be letting those opportunities slip.
0: A bad night for the Aussies in tennis. At the Mallorca Championships, Adam Walton's lost to Spain's Alejandro Davidovich-Fokina. Kim Birrell's lost in the round of 16 at Britain's Eastbourne Open, as has Ilya Tomljanovic. Australian Independent Radio News.
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14: And here's the forecast for today. Rain and more rain with a top of 16. Overnight low of 12, and then more rain on Friday with a top of 16. And looks like it's going to be rain right across the weekend. Currently now, we have 12 degrees at 99.3. G'day everybody, it's Mark with you till 9 this morning and playing the best songs of all time, like this one for America Now, A Horse With No Name on 99.3.

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Hey, playing the best songs of all time with the Honey Drippers, Sea of Love. That's Mark with you this morning with you till 9. Hey, got a great song coming up now. This is from 1967, The Stone Ponies, and featuring Linda Ronstadt. This is Different Drum, 99.3 FM.

0: Big song for Elton John and George Michael, Don't Let the Sun Go Down on Me. And Elvis Presley there, Moody Blue, as we play the best songs of all time here at 99.3. Hi, everybody. It's Mark with you till 9 this morning. I've got some great music lined up for you to keep you warm this morning. A bit of a rainy old day. We've got news headlines coming up, the 6:30 news headlines, and we'll check the latest weather for you.
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5: Air News Headlines. I'm Mark Dransfield. Making news today, latest data shows a drop in headline inflation and the CPI slowing to 4% for the year to May. However, once the lower fuel excise is taken out of the figures, the underlying rate of inflation has risen and that could see interest rates kept higher. One Nation leader Pauline Hanson now says she fully supports paid parental leave, but businesses shouldn't be forced to extend government benefits. Bondi Beach hero Ahmed Al-Ahmed has faced court on assault charges 6 months after he was praised for disarming a gunman during a terrorist attack. His lawyer has entered not guilty pleas on his behalf. The US Senate has voted to direct President Donald Trump to stop the military campaign against Iran or seek approval from Congress. France has experienced its hottest day since records began 80 years ago, with the Eiffel Tower temporarily closed. And 79-year-old Daryl Hall of Hall & Oates fame is recovering from a kidney transplant. In air sport, Sam Mitchell has again batted away questions about his coaching future at Hawthorn, dismissing talk of a move to Tasmania. Broncos half Ben Hunt admits it's now or never for the Premiers, with their hopes of a title defence slipping away. And Matt Leckie has been ruled out of the Socceroos' clash against Paraguay on Friday with a hamstring injury. These stories and more today. This is AIR News.
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0: And Sydney's forecast, rain today with a top of 16 degrees. Overnight low of 12. Then more rain on Friday with a top of 16. Looks like we've got rain right across the weekend. A wet weekend we're heading into. Currently now we have 12 degrees at 99.3 with Mark with you till 9 this morning. And playing the best songs of all time, Vanessa Amorosi now. And everybody, absolutely everybody on 99.3.

playing the best songs of all time, and also Radio 99.3. A little bit chilly, 12 degrees outside. We're going to warm you up. Got some great songs still to come this hour, like this one now. From the 60s, this is The Drifters. Turn it up. Saturday night at the movies at 99.3.

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2: Good morning, I'm Lee Harrison. The country's chief spy agency warns we shouldn't be surprised if another terrorist attack occurs. Nelson Scott reports.
3: ASIO has delivered its annual threat assessment warning. While the terror level remains at probable, it underestimates the true danger Australians face. The organisation claims risks are now increasingly complex as extremists embrace a mix of ideologies, most of which involve anti-Semitism. Director General Mike Burgess warns ASIO has foiled 14 terror-related cases since the Bondi Beach attack.
4: Social cohesion is strained and the likelihood of violence has increased.
3: The spy agency maintains foreign interference is on the rise after a critical infrastructure provider was hacked by another country. It also revealed a former Australian resident who was directed by Iran to arrange the firebombing of a Melbourne synagogue is now in prison overseas. Nelson Scott, Canberra.
2: The federal government's controversial tax reforms are expected to pass through Parliament today. Labor struck a deal with the Greens to rein in the capital gains tax discount and negative gearing concessions from July next year. Money raised as a result will be used to fund a $250 tax offset for all workers and an instant $1,000 deduction for expenses. Banks are being warned that next-generation AI may be able to bust their cybersecurity. Gabrielle Hodson has more.
5: The banking regulator wants our big lenders to share access to their most sophisticated cybersecurity tools with smaller banks as next-generation AI starts to roll out. The Financial Review says the Australian Prudential Regulation Authority fears we're entering a dangerous period for cybersecurity, especially with the advent of AI models such as Anthropic's Mythos. Anthropic says it won't publicly release Mythos, given that it can detect unknown security flaws, putting the whole financial system at risk. Instead, the company's preparing to expand a project, giving Australian banks enough time to patch weaknesses before similar models get into the hands of criminals. Gabriel Hodson reporting.
2: A charity helping young Australians get the best out of schooling is looking to bridge a funding gap that could leave around 9,000 students without support for the rest of the school year. The Smith family says a Year 9 student experiencing disadvantage can be up to 5 years behind their classmates in literacy and numeracy. Chief Executive Doug Taylor is appealing for donations to their winter appeal.
6: It's great for the hip pocket and it's also great for the heart. You can reduce your tax bill and make a difference to a child in need by helping them make the most of their education and build a bright and positive future.
2: And the US Senate has approved a measure demanding President Donald Trump halt the war in Iran or seek congressional approval for further military action. The largely symbolic resolution could have political ramifications, signifying a rare rebuke by lawmakers of the president. It's the first time since 1973 that both chambers of Congress have approved a concurrent resolution instructing a resident to end military action. This is Air News. Broncos veteran Ben Hunt is set to shoulder even more responsibility after signing on for another season. The 36-year-old will remain with Brisbane through to 2027 while Payne Haas and Adam Reynolds depart. Hunt says he's spoken with coach Michael Maguire about his role guiding the club's next generation.
7: Payne leaving the club, Renault retiring, we're losing a fair bit of leadership around the club, and he was really excited to keep me on to, you know, be in that leadership role and help the young guys coming through. You know, we've got guys like Jonah Pezzett coming to the club, a young half. He wanted me to stay around and help them out as much as I can as well.
2: Former Carlton coach Michael Voss admits seeing the Blues excel since his departure has been difficult to watch. The Blues have won 5 matches in a row since Voss resigned with a 1-8 record this season. Voss says he isn't jealous of interim coach Josh Fraser.
8: Some of it's difficult to watch because you're not there, because, I mean, the reality is that you've invested 5 years of, you know, your time, your effort, your sweat, blood, tears, all those sorts of things into that particular group. So, but on another level, it's hugely rewarding.
2: The IOC says the Olympic Games after Brisbane will be picked just 7 days in advance. India and Qatar are both fighting for the 2036 hosting rights. South Africa, Turkey and Chile have also put their hands up. Australian Independent Radio News.
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13: Checking the forecast for you, rain today with a top of 16 degrees, overnight low of 12. More rain on Friday with a top of 16 degrees. It looks like we're going to have rain right across the weekend. Currently now we have 12 degrees at 7:05. Good morning, everybody. It's Mark with you till 9 this morning and playing the best songs of all time, like this one, Perry Como now, and For the Good Times on 99.3.

And good morning, playing the best songs of all time with Sher. It's In His Kiss, the Shoop Shoop song. A little bit chilly this morning, currently 12 degrees outside. Hi to Leanne, off to work right now, driving down the highway. Turn this one up, Leanne. This is The White Room and Cream on 99.3.

0: Oh, playing the best songs of all time, and heaven is the place on earth. And before that, we heard the Allman Brothers, Ramblin' Man. Hi, everybody, it's Mark with you on this wet morning. I hope you are keeping dry. Take care on the road if you're driving this morning. Don't forget we've got those 40 zones too, the school zones this morning. Hey, we've got the 7:30 news headlines coming up shortly, and we'll check the latest weather forecast for you.
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1: Air News headlines, I'm Lee Harrison. Making news today, the country's chief spy agency warns we shouldn't be surprised if another terrorist attack occurs. ASIO's delivered its annual threat assessment, warning while the terror level remains at probable, it underestimates the true danger Australians face. A second man's been charged over a kidnapping in Sydney's north 12 months ago. A man reported being assaulted and kidnapped at gunpoint from a home at Ryde and taken to an unknown address where his assailants demanded a ransom. The federal government's controversial tax reforms are expected to pass through Parliament today. Labor struck a deal with the Greens to rein in the capital gains tax discount and negative gearing concessions from July next year. And the US has approved a measure demanding President Donald Trump halt the war in Iran or seek congressional approval for further military action. The largely symbolic resolution could have political ramifications, signifying a rare rebuke by lawmakers of the president. In air sport, former Carlton coach Michael Voss admits seeing the Blues excel since his departure has been difficult to watch at times. And Broncos veteran Ben Hunt is set to shoulder even more responsibility after signing on for another season. The 36-year-old will remain with Brisbane through to 2027. These stories and more today. This is Air News.
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4: And here's the forecast for you. Rain today with a top of 16 degrees. Overnight low 12 degrees tonight. Then rain on Friday with a top of 16. Looks like we've got rain right across the weekend. Currently now we have 12 degrees and it's Mark here with you till 9 this morning playing the best songs of all time. And back to 1990. And this is Black Box and Fantasy on 99.3.

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Here's Bobby Vinton.

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2: Good morning, I'm Lee Harrison. The nation's chief spy agency says while the terror threat level remains at probable, it underestimates the true danger Australians face. ASIO has delivered its annual threat assessment, warning our security environment has deteriorated faster than expected. The organisation says it's foiled 14 significant terror-related cases since the Bondi Beach massacre. ASIO Director General Mike Burgess says the terror threat system could be overhauled.
3: Australia's terrorism threat level remains at probable, but I don't believe the system was designed for a situation like the one we face now. Probable does not tell the full story. The next level on the scale is expected, which applies when we have intelligence about a specific attack.
2: Teal Independent, Zali Stegel and Allegra Spender have confirmed they'll form a new political party. Community Strong Australia will target centrist voters and those who've become disaffected with other parties. Other Teal MPs have declined to join the alliance. Meanwhile, a key independent is warning of a widow's tax as Labor prepares to pass its capital gains and negative gearing legislation. More from Michael Packey.
4: The Greens will help waive the Albanese government's contentious tax changes through Parliament today, but Independent Senator David Pocock argues the legislation is being rushed, leading to unintended consequences. Investment property, which is currently jointly owned by a couple, may not have their capital gains and negative gearing exemptions grandfathered if one of the co-owners dies or the couple divorce. Senator Pocock says it amounts to a widow's tax, but the government is dismissing the concerns. The new laws will also tighten the rules for self-managed super funds while expanding the definition of a small business. Michael Packey, Canberra.
2: The number of homeowners making profits from the resale of their properties has reached its highest level in more than two decades. 96% of residential property resales had a nominal profit in the March quarter, the strongest result since 2005. Cotality's research director, Tim Lawless, says it could be the peak as house prices fall.
5: We probably will start to see a trend towards fewer homes reselling at a profit. But remember, most homes are sold for or held for a long period of time.
2: An organisation supporting the children and families of veterans is celebrating 100 years of operation. An event for the milestone is being held today for 250 widows, widowers and other loved ones whose lives have been shaped by military service. Sydney Legacy Acting President Julie Bowden says it means a lot for the organisation.
6: It was made in the trenches of World War One to look after the missus and the kids. And this has endured for the last 100 years.
2: The UK has recorded its hottest June day in nearly 60 years. The extreme temperatures also shattered local records in Scotland, while Spain experienced its highest daily average temperatures since 1950. 40 people have drowned in heatwave-related deaths in France since last Thursday. This is Air News. Brendan Gale has a message for doubters of the Tasmanian AFL team. The Devils have a licence to enter the competition, conditional on the roofed Macquarie Point Stadium. Costings are due to be released next month ahead of preliminary works, the Devils' chief executive telling Fox Footy any doubts about the team are nothing more than fear-mongering.
7: No doubt. No, we're moving ahead. We've received nothing but encouragement from the AFL. So, we're really excited, we're enthused, everything is working towards 2028 and clearly the stadium won't be available then.
2: New signing Maverick Geyer is dismissing fears over the Perth Bears roster for their entry into the NRL next season. The Tigers forward has defended the Bears' recruitment, which has failed to net any genuine marquee players.
8: Dolphins had a pretty similar reaction when they entered the market, and you know they got a couple marquee signings late, Hammer and stuff, but I look at that roster as it is and I just see a bunch of hard workers who are eager to impress, you know, Mal and the Western Australian community.
2: At the World Cup, Switzerland's defeated Canada 2-1 to finish first in Group B. And Socceroos defender Jacob Italiano has been ruled out of tomorrow's final group stage clash with Paraguay due to an adductor injury. Australian Independent Radio News.
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13: And checking the latest forecast for you. Rain today with a top of 16 degrees, overnight low tonight of 12. And more rain on Friday with a top of 16 degrees. It looks like we're going to have rain right across the weekend. Currently now we have 12 degrees. 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

The best songs of all time, Dan Hartman, I Can Dream About You. Hi, everybody, it's Mark with you till 9 this morning. Hey, got some great songs still to come this hour. 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

0: Well, Kestrel Maneuvers in the Dark, also known as OMD Souvenir. Playing the best songs of all time, it's Mark on this wet Thursday morning. A great song there too, Diana King, A Sad Little Prayer from 1967. Hey, got some great songs lined up for you still to come this hour. We're going to check the 8:30 news headlines. And we'll check the latest weather forecasts, all coming up shortly.
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2: Air News Headlines. I'm Lee Harrison. Making news today, the country's chief spy agency warns we shouldn't be surprised if another terrorist attack occurs. ASIO's delivered its annual threat assessment, warning while the terror level remains at probable, it underestimates the true danger Australians face. A second man's been charged over a kidnapping in Sydney's north 12 months ago. A man reported being assaulted and kidnapped at gunpoint from a home at Ryde and taken to an unknown address where his assailants demanded a ransom. The federal government's controversial tax reforms are expected to pass through Parliament today. Labor struck a deal with the Greens to rein in the capital gains tax discount and negative gearing concessions from July next year. And the US has approved a measure demanding President Donald Trump halt the war in Iran or seek congressional approval for further military action. The largely symbolic resolution could have political ramifications, signifying a rare rebuke by lawmakers of the president. In air sport, former Carlton coach Michael Voss admits seeing the Blues excel since his departure has been difficult to watch at times. And Broncos veteran Ben Hunt is set to shoulder even more responsibility after signing on for another season. The 36-year-old will remain with Brisbane through to 2027. These stories and more today. This is Air News.
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7: Rain today with a top of 16 degrees. Overnight low 12 tonight. And rain on Friday with a top of 16. Rain right across the weekend. Currently 12 degrees now. With Kylie Minogue on 99.3.

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School zones are in place right now. Take care with those 40 zones. Here's Hall & Oates. I can't go for that on 99.3.

streets of shame. Both dirty, both mean. Yes, and the dream was just the same. And I dreamed your dream for you, and now your dream is real.

And good morning, playing the best songs of all time with Dire Straits, Romeo and Juliet. Hi, everybody. It's Mark this morning with you till 9. Hey, a big day here at Northside Radio. We've got Caroline Miller ready to go at 9 o'clock this morning. A great show lined up between 9 and 12 at midday today. The best mix of 1955 to 1965 with the Golden Oldies with Ron Atkins. Talking about the Golden Oldies, back to the 60s now, here's the Beatles on 99.3.

also Radio 99.3 has been Mark for your Thursday morning. Coming up at 9, we've got Caroline Miller and the Golden Oldies at midday today. Have a great Thursday. Here's a Beyonce right now. And hold on, Texas, hold on 99.3.

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2: Good morning, I'm Lee Harrison. Labor's contentious tax changes will pass Parliament today, despite lingering concern with the legislation. Michael Packey reports.
3: The Albanese government has done a deal with the Greens to rein in the capital gains tax discount and negative gearing concessions. Labor has made some adjustments, like expanding the definition of a small business to one with a turnover of $10 million, so they can still access the 50% CGT discount. But the measures have infuriated others. People with a self-managed super fund will no longer be able to use their fund to borrow for a property. It's also emerged couples who currently jointly own an investment won't have their capital gains and negative gearing benefits grandfathered if one of the co-owners dies or the couple divorce. Michael Packey, Canberra.
2: Australia's key spy agency has confirmed the terrorism threat level remains at probable as our security environment becomes increasingly challenging. In its annual threat assessment, ASIO says the terrorism risk is shifting from organised groups to lone actors radicalised online. It also warns foreign governments have hacked into our critical infrastructure and are attempting to spy on AUKUS. NATO's top boss has met with the US president in a bid to ease growing tensions between America and European nations. Donald Trump renewed threats to leave the military alliance, alleging allies are failing to provide their share in defence spending. Speaking with leaders at the White House, NATO Secretary General Mark Rutte maintains many nations are doing their part.
4: Take, for example, Germany. From day one, they all did what they promised to do. And this led to the fourth between 4,000 and 5,000 US planes taking off from Europe. It would have been very difficult to do Iran without having Europe as a power protection platform.
2: Today's show host Karl Stefanovic could be dumped over a podcast episode in which he spoke with a prominent far-right influencer in the UK. Nine entertainment bosses have held crisis talks overnight after the episode was pulled from platforms before being shared in full by One Nation leader Pauline Hanson. Entertainment reporter Peter Ford says the interview with Tommy Robinson likely wasn't the issue, but other factors may be involved.
5: Number one was when he dropped a very cosy promo with Tommy walking along like best mates and using some slang words. And then there was the mysterious deletion of the interview and then the sort of bizarre involvement of Pauline Hanson.
2: And the World Health Organization is warning that Europe's record-breaking summer heatwave is putting millions of lives at immediate risk. Temperatures in Spain have surpassed 39 degrees, while the UK has logged its hottest June since 1967. Europe is now warming at twice the global average rate, prompting calls for leaders to invest more in climate change measures. This is Air News. Zach Merritt has opened up on the challenges of another difficult year at the Bombers as they sit last on the AFL ladder. Jordan Tunbridge reports.
6: With just one win for the season and his coach sacked, Zach Merritt admits it's been a tough period to be at Essendon.
7: A little bit like I've been treading water, a little bit running in quicksand the last month. It's been a pretty emotional time.
6: The star midfielder also continues to face speculation over his future following a failed bid to join Hawthorn last year.
7: I was probably naive to the amount of chatter and focus and noise that would present this year.
6: Merritt revealing he's had private words with some media personnel over their reporting.
7: Well, I think some it's probably borderline crossed the line with the obsessive nature of some. I still get to do what I love doing. But yeah, it has been some dark moments, no doubt.
6: Jordan Tunbridge, Melbourne.
2: To Rugby League and Sea Eagles co-captain Tom Trbojevic believes his side has learned some harsh lessons from their Golden Point loss to the Bulldogs. Manly blew numerous opportunities to win the game before it went to extra time. Ahead of a Saturday night blockbuster against the Storm, Trbojevic says they need to ice those moments.
8: We put ourselves in a position to win that game, and that's what you want to be doing. Like, at the back end, you can't be letting those opportunities slip.
2: A bad night for the Aussies in tennis. At the Mallorca Championships, Adam Walton's lost to Spain's Alejandro Davidovich Fokina. Kim Birrell's lost in the round of 16 at Britain's Eastbourne Open, as has Ilya Tomljanovic. Australian Independent Radio News.
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13: Good morning. The temperature is currently 15 degrees and winter is officially here. Well, actually, we're halfway through. There was the winter solstice recently. So, you know, we're looking forward to, we're right in the middle of it. But look, it's not going to get much warmer today. We're looking for a top of 17 and it's going to be much the same Friday, Saturday and Sunday. And there's going to be a 50% chance of rain as well. So, yeah, get those winter woolies out. We are officially in the thick of it. You're listening with Carolyn here on 99.3. Thank you so much for joining me this morning. It's always a pleasure to have your company. Did you happen to catch me on Gruen last night? No, if not, it's on the ABC iView app. So if you have a smart TV, it's not too late to go and have a look. Pretty good episode, I thought. So if you do want to enjoy it, we talk about the Nescafe ads and boy, have they lent into their heritage. It's bloody good fun, actually. Anyways, let's get to the music. We've got a whole load of great songs for you this morning, some interesting talking, hopefully, and we're going to be kicking it off with Marshall Hayne and Dancing in the City. You're listening to the best songs of all time.
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1: You're listening with Carolyn here on Northside Radio, and I hope you're getting a good night's sleep in these winter nights. Generally speaking, I usually do sleep a bit better during winter, but I've hit a certain age, and I'm now like the princess and the pea, honestly. I have to do a whole load of different pillow arrangements, and they need to be reset every day. Like, I can't just, you know, roll into bed the way that I used to. And I think this is just an aging thing. I mean, I used to be able to pretty much sleep under any conditions, and now, if they're not exactly perfect, oh gosh, there's a whole load of turmoil that comes my way. Oh gosh, anyway, so I hope you're sleeping a bit better than me. I know that the cool nights, but getting all snuggled up, it is a lot nicer, and I really hope that you're doing a bit better than me. The after effect of that, of course, is that I really crave sugar the next day after a bad day's sleep, or bad night's sleep, sorry. And yeah, I managed to polish off half a block of chocolate yesterday, which was not a great thing to be doing, but I'm going to try and be a bit better today, fingers crossed. Anyways, so that's my trials and tribulations, all very exciting. Let's go to the music. It is Vanessa Williams. This is Save the Best for Last. You're listening to the best songs of all time.

0: That was the Easy Beats with She's So Fine. And stay with us. We've got a fantastic song from the 60s coming up right after these messages. You're listening to the best songs of all time here on 99.3.
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1: So locals might remember that McDonald's put in an application to build a 24-hour McDonald's in Crow's Nest and got a whole load of people, you know, pretty upset about it, and they got a petition started and the application was rejected. Well, for anyone in Crow's Nest who doesn't like the idea of Mackie D's coming into the area, get ready to get your pens out because they've lodged a new application. In fact, this one is still at the same location, so it's in the old Westpac building there on the corner of Burlington and Willoughby Road. But this one, apparently, they haven't applied for a 24-hour licence, which has got to be a godsend. And personally, though, I definitely don't want a McDonald's in the area. Do I care enough about it to lobby it? I don't know. To be honest, I mean, if people do want to eat it, but that's their choice, and I kind of do think that, you know, choice is something that should be an option. However, there has been a lot of disgruntled residents, particularly with antisocial behaviour increasing in the area, and, you know, certainly a 24-hour McDonald's would have contributed to that. And it's just the question of, does fast food actually invite poor behaviour? I'm not sure that it does, but it does seem to be that incidents do happen around fast food joints. So I don't have any data on it, but it is interesting. And I did just want to let residents know that if you were a part of the first action group, get ready.

Need to take some action again. There's a bit of a community service announcement. Rightio, let's go and have some nice soothing music now to get our minds off it. This is Stevie Wonder with Part-Time Lover. You're listening to the best songs of all time.

0: That was I Can't Stand the Rain by Eruption. And stay with us because we have another great song from the 70s coming up right after these messages. You're listening to the best songs of all time here on 99.3.
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0: That was Holiday by Madonna. And if you're feeling like a bit of a holiday and all of this winter is getting you down, have you explored all the options for Christmas in July around the place? There are a whole load of different restaurants who are putting on Christmas dinners. And if you happen to like a roast, and goodness knows, one of my favourite meals, particularly if I don't have to cook it, there's plenty of different options on. So yeah, it's a good opportunity to go and get a little bit festive in the middle of the year. It's kind of a bonkers idea, but I think that's what makes it endearing. I love a good Christmas in July. Why not? Anyways, so yes, it's loads going on. Obviously, that'll be kickstarting off in the next week or so. And yeah, plenty of restaurants getting on board. So just have a Google. You'll be able to find what you like. Anyways, you're listening with Carolyn here on 99.3. We've still got another 2 hours of the morning show to come, and we've got the news coming up at 10 o'clock. So don't go anywhere. We've got the best songs of all time.
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Destiny's Child with Say My Name, and it's kind of hard to remember that Beyonce actually got her start in a girl band. I realised that that was a long, long time ago, but she's become such a massive, you know, solo artist that sometimes you do forget some of these more humble origins. But they were a fantastic group back in the late 90s, early aughts. And yeah, very nice song there, bit of R&B. Anyways, stay with us. We still do have another 2 hours of the morning show still to come. We're going to be having the news coming up at 10 a.m. as well, so there's going to be plenty of good things coming your way. We've also got the Golden Oldies coming up after midday. So if you do like those songs from the 50s and 60s, very popular show this afternoon, so particularly on a nice bit of an overcast wintry day, it's a nice way to travel back in time to the 50s and 60s. Right now, though, let's get back to the 80s. Oh, this is Toto, Hold the Line. 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
1: Hello there, I'm Sean Bindley. 19 EU member states are pushing to accelerate plans for offshore deportation hubs in third countries after the European Parliament backed the bloc's new return regulation last week. Eight countries, including France and Germany, opposed the scheme, with the French President Emmanuel Macron saying the concept is incompatible with European values. The regulation still requires formal sign-off from the Council before it can take effect. William Denslow reports from Brussels.
2: It's a policy that's been tried before, the UK with its Rwanda return hubs idea that ultimately fell into both political and legal hot water. Italy has pushed to use Albania as a return hub location that also fell into legal trouble.
1: The federal government has confirmed an Australian woman with links to Islamic State will be allowed to return home. The woman has been stuck in Syria for almost a decade and was subjected to a temporary exclusion order. The federal government says it's now legally obliged to remove that condition. Home Affairs Minister Tony Burke telling the ABC she will be heavily monitored when she arrives in Australia.
3: She will have to report and we will have to know where she lives, where she works, where she studies. If she books a ticket to anywhere, for telecommunications, you cannot use any telecommunications device without 24 hours notice being given, and that applies to a phone, to an email account.
1: ASIO has used its annual threat assessment to warn of increased foreign interference. The spy agency says an Australian critical infrastructure provider was recently hacked by an overseas government. It also claims an Iran-aligned group, currently active in Europe, could potentially expand its operations into Australia. ASIO Director-General Mike Burgess says this could have grave consequences.
4: But I do worry that one day an Australian will be killed at the hands of a foreign government here in Australia. And my concern is only heightened by the possibility that the Iran-backed group conducting attacks in Europe could expand its operations, including to Australia.
1: Poultry farmers in Western Australia's southwest are anxiously awaiting the test results from samples taken from a dead migratory bird found on Quindalup Beach. The southern giant petrel is suspected of having died from the H5N1 strain of bird flu. If confirmed, it will be the third confirmed case in WA. The beach is just 20 kilometres from Gavin McLeod's egg farm. He says he's already begun building shelters for his poultry, but is prepared for things to get worse.
5: My concern, and it will be the concern of a lot of commercial farmers, is that if they get to the stage where they have to force us to cull our birds, that's quite devastating economically, and it's also not the best thing for our birds. We care about our animals. We want to try and keep them alive. But at the end of the day, we've got to stop the spread, and if that's what we have to do, then that's what's going to have to be done.
1: Banks are being warned that the next generation AI may be able to bust their cybersecurity. NU's Lee Harrison explains.
6: The banking regulator wants our big lenders to share access to their most sophisticated cybersecurity tools with smaller banks as next generation AI starts to roll out. The Financial Review says